0: and tight. One ball and one strike. Hamill now above 80 pitches as well. He's gone as high as 85 with Somerset. As high as 96 this season after he had multiple outings above 90 pitches with Scranton Wilkes-Barre where he started the year. 1-1. It's bounced right up the middle to Arias. Two hops, underhand flip to second base as Cort Jackson covers the bag for the final out of the inning. Dom Hamill threw six innings of one-run ball in line for another quality start. So we head to the bottom half of the sixth. Somerset still searching for runs on Fox Sports New Jersey and Bally Sports Live.
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0: Bottom of the sixth inning, 1-0 Hartford over Somerset. The good news, though, for the Patriots, Kyle Freeland is out of the game. He was excellent. Five strikeouts across three no-hit innings, allowed just one walk in that span. And in comes Connor Steen, making his 25th appearance for Hartford this season. He's started 22 games, but of late, it's now back-to-back appearances out of the bullpen. Came into pitch for Jackson Cox last outing. Cox will start tomorrow's game opposite of Rory Fox. Steen overhead wind and tossed to Jay Savina, who pummels the first pitch he sees, trailing down the right field line into the corner and out of play. First baseman Skylar Messenger gave it a look, but just traced over the sidewall. Steen, 4.75 ERA, 7.3 record this year in his 24 outings, across 119 and a third innings of work. 113 strikeouts in that span. 0-1 pitch from the 6-4 righty. And that ball is outside, missing with the slider. It's 1-1. Steen has really struggled, though, across his last few outings. Specifically, his last three. 1-1 pitch. Vina takes a called strike. Slider up in the zone, 1-2. In those last three outings, an 8.79 ERA. The whip approaching 2 at 1.95. Now a 1-2. And Avina takes an eye-height sinker at 95 for ball two. Also a .322 batting average against in those last three outings. And it's not a small sample size because it's two starts, 14 and a third innings. Now a 2-2. Avina takes a slider away. Ball three. So a full count for Jace, who's 0-for-1 today with a walk, in a full count back in the third inning. He was the only base runner that Kyle Freeland allowed. 3-2 pitch. Avina shoots it deep in the air out toward left center field, drops in front of the glove of Humphrey, who went diving. It kicks all the way to the wall as Avina races to second and stops there with a leadoff double. That's exactly what Somerset needed. A double to start the sixth inning, trailing by a run. Patriots searching for their first bit of offense of the game. Losing 1-0 right now, but Jay Savina taking into his own hands. This ball was absolutely belted, and Jacob Humphrey, the center fielder, made an excellent attempt at a dive to grab it, but it just went underneath his glove. So Core Jackson to the plate now with nobody out in the bottom of the sixth. Jackson shows bunt and pops it left side and foul wide of the third baseline. Deanne Jorge, the third baseman, was playing slightly and was racing in too to try and make sure that Jackson could not apply the bunt properly. One pitch now. Jackson cranks it sky high to medium depth left field. Wimmer ranges back a couple steps and makes the catch slightly awkwardly coming down to his left side, but nonetheless grabs it for out number one. Brings Roderick Arias to the dish, 0 for 2 with a strikeout in the third inning. Now batting from the left-handed batter's box as the switch hitter had to face the two southpaws, Jose Quintana and Kyle Freeland, on Major League Rehab. First pitch from Stain, and Arias bounces it. Two hops for the first baseman, who underhand tosses to Stain, who jogs to the first base bag for out number two. It's a nice play by Skylar Messenger to pick that ball cleanly. Avina advances to third base for Omar Alfonso with two outs in the home sixth. Patriots trailing 1-0 against Hartford. Omar Alfonso sporting the vibrant, garish, highlighter yellow with a tinge of neon green cleats. Also has a more or less Pittsburgh Pirates yellow banana-colored shin guard on his front leg, and the same color for his elbow guard on his front elbow for the left-handed hitter. First pitch to Alfonso, curveball up and in for ball one. The reason it's probably Pittsburgh Pirates colored is, well, Alfonso was a member of the Pittsburgh Pirates organization a little over a month ago, probably now 6 weeks ago. He was traded first day of August in the Camilo Doval deal, 1-0 pitch, and he takes a looper away, a little high as well for ball two. 60 games with Altoona this season before the trade. 9 homers, 35 runs driven in, 49 hits in those 60 games, had a 757 OPS. 2-0. Alfonso flails through a four-seam fastball up for strike one. That success, especially the power, we have not quite seen that yet. Only a glimpse. One home run, 10 runs driven in his first 24 games as a member of the Yankees organization. Now the 2-1. Alfonso looks at a slider away for ball three. However, and this hasn't necessarily translated to in-person games yet, but Omar Alfonso might be the most fun batter to watch for batting practice. He nukes balls, 3-1. Cuts and misses at a four-seamer off plate for strike two. And it feels like everybody in Somerset's first BP group, which consists of Core Jackson, Omar Alfonso, Roderick Arias, and Jay Savina, just has their mouth essentially agape at what Omar Alfonso does to baseballs. Just needs to put it into the game. 3-2. And he laces it back and over the screen. Stays alive. It's also consistently out toward right field. All those signs, the ad wall behind the fence in right center, they're all too familiar with Omar Alfonso and BP. Payoff pitch again. Alfonso cuts and misses at strike three. So Somerset strands Jay Savina, the tying run at third base as we head to the seventh. Hartford 1, Somerset nothing on Fox Sports New Jersey and Bally Sports Live.
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0: Starting the seventh inning, how good was Dom Hamill, Stephen?
8: Well, good enough for a quality start. How about this final line for Dom Hamill? It was six innings pitched, four hits, only one earned run. It came on a fluky play in the first inning, a walk and six strikeouts, 24 batters faced. That is our Alpine Business Systems Pitcher Update, presented by the leading provider of information systems and services, alpinebiz.com, for more. Dom Hamill is done after 82 pitches, 51 strikes, his second quality start with the Patriots, and he is replaced by the big leaguer. Clark Schmidt enters, and Schmidt making what will be his fourth appearance on Major League Rehab. Skyler Messenger leads off. It's 1-0 Hartford. That one top of the first inning run is the only run in the game. Schmidt's first pitch, and Messenger takes a called strike with the sweeper, quenching the outside corner, nothing and one. Messenger today 1-for-2 with a double. That was his first time up to lead off the scoreless second inning. Now it is Schmidt, the Yankees' big league rehabber, working in relief. Here's the 0-1. And Messenger lays off the fastball strike, and it's nothing and two. Well, it's two teams right now that obviously are playing here in Bridgewater, but their parent teams, just a few miles away, cross state, it's the Rockies and Yankees facing off against each other right now at the stadium. Schmidt dials up the 0-2. It's cut on and missed for strike three. Fastball struck him out. Clark Schmidt enters from the bullpen and gets a three-pitch strikeout. Fastball at 93 from Schmidt, who's trying to rejoin what has been a successful Yankees bullpen to date. Just moments ago, in the Bronx, former Somerset Patriot, George Lombard Jr., first Major League Grand Slam. Yankees lead the Rockies 5-0. It's the summer of George. Former Patriot Will Warren pitching a gem in that game, three scoreless so far. Cole Messina, first pitch to him. Fastball strike over the inside corner, nothing and one. Well, Clark Schmidt battling through Tommy John surgery recovery. This is going to be his seventh major league season once he returns for the Yankees in a relief role. His 0-1. Messina lays off the slider outside. Clark has said as he was ramping up, just excited to compete, get out there. It doesn't even matter that he's not in a starting role. He's just excited to pitch in games at this point. Here's the 1-1. Messina lines it up the middle for a base hit, dropping into center field. Second time aboard for Messina today, and it's the fifth Hartford hit. So Schmidt will work with a runner at first base and one out. Yard Goats lead by a run. Clark has had the beneficiary of Garrett Cole rehabbing from Tommy John surgery a few months ahead of schedule from him. He called Garrett a good North Star to have, just to see his recovery a few months ahead of Clark's and the way he's been able to ramp up and get back to full shape. Messina runs on the first pitch to Hill. It's a strike. The throw to second. The swiping tag by Jackson not in time. Messina almost overslid, but he did not, so it's his 21st stolen base of the season as Hill falls behind 0-2. Says Omar Alfonso behind the plate. The throw right over second base, but a good jump there from the catcher Messina. Now it's 30-year-old Clark Schmidt, Yankees' first-round pick, 2017, from the University of South Carolina. No balls on the strike in the top of the seventh. The pitch. And Hill takes the fastball just outside for ball one. So Carr came off the Tommy John surgery, but said obviously it's a learning curve to come back from that alone, but then also to transition into a relief role in a completely new routine. That's unique in and of itself. The 1-1. Hill breaks his back, grounds it to first base. It's swept up by Moylan, who races to the first base back himself. Messina, in the meantime, goes from second to third. Three unassisted, and a potential second Hartford run is 90 feet away for the top of the order in Jared Thomas. Jared Thomas is the reason we're not still tied scoreless, because he had a crafty slide at home plate in the first inning. It was a fielder's choice play. Kobe Morales down at third came home with the infield in, made a good throw and a good decision on a ground ball that Thomas was able to slide in safely on a good throw from Kobe. First pitch to him, and Thomas looks at the curveball for a strike, nothing in one. So overall, Thomas 0-for-2 with a hit by pitch, an error, a caught stealing, and a strikeout. So it's been a busy day for him. Schmidt deals the 0-1. Thomas flails through the curveball, and it's nothing in two. Mark Schmidt, 11 pitches in his first inning of relief, trying to figure out where he ends up in this Yankees bullpen. His last two outings have been two innings. See what he's got in store tonight. Just trying to get through inning number one here first. He deals the 0-2. Swing and a miss. He struck him out with the fastball. Two strikeouts for Clark Schmidt in a scoreless inning of Major League Rehab for the Somerset Patriots. We'll go to the bottom of the seventh. Hartford 1, Somerset nothing on Fox Sports New Jersey and Valley Sports Live. 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
8: All smiles in Somerset, the Hartford Yard Goats are visiting the Somerset Patriots as we go to the bottom of the seventh inning. It's Hartford 1, Somerset nothing. Patriots trying to break out the bats. A game that started with a couple big league rehabbers for the Hartford Yard Goats continues with their best starting pitcher, Connor Steen, working in a relief role and holding the Patriots down 1-0 so far. DJ Gladney, Kobe Morales, and Manny Palencia are due up to try and break this stalemate that's stood since the first inning. Right-handed batter, and staying into the windup, first pitch is taking all the way. It's a fastball strike right down the heart of the plate, nothing and one. Gladney today 0-for-2, including a strikeout, and that's partly because Kyle Freeland was really good tonight. Overhead windup from staying the 0-1. And Gladney takes the slider just off the plate for ball one. So it was the first outing on Major League Rehab for Kyle Freeland. He went three hitless innings in relief of Jose Quintana, a walk and five strikeouts. Back into the windup, the 1-1. DJ swings and misses through a curveball. The five strikeouts for Kyle Freeland were all consecutive from the end of the third inning to the start of the fifth inning. So he went once through the order and faced the minimum. Steen deals the 1-2. Gladney breaks his bat, grounds it weakly to second base. Hernandez is there to vacuum it up and throw him out. And there's one away in the seventh inning. So Steen gave up the leadoff double to Jay Savina in the sixth inning, but since then has been really good. And that is no anomaly. He's been really good all year. And being that he's pitching today on this Wednesday night and Hartford is playoff bound, well, that would make him lined up to potentially pitch game one of the playoffs next Tuesday, 6 days from right now, as Kobe Morales leads off. Left-handed batter, and Steen's first pitch on the way. Kobe lines it the other way, down the left field line, curling away from Wimmer. That ball is going to land fair for a base hit and trail towards the tarp. Morales takes off for second base and stops there. He's in feet first safely with a one-out double. And Morales has now hit safely in nine straight games, dropping a double down the left field line, reaching as the tying run with one out. Good piece of hitting from Kobe. Didn't hit it hard, but hit it to the perfect area down the left field line. Manny Palencia digs in now with the tying run at second. He, of course, represents the go-ahead run. The Yard Goats having led this game since the very top of the first inning. Palencia rocking the black torpedo bat, digs in. He's got the seven homers all during August, still looking for his first one in September. Steen, the 25-year-old righty, delivers. And Palencia backs out of the way of a curveball strike over the inside corner, nothing and one. Steen, the New Jersey native, hails from Clinton, New Jersey, from West Morris High School, just down the street in Morris County. Deals the 0-1. Palencia pops it up. Should it stay in play? Messina has a beat on it over near the backstop. He slows down. He reaches out. He makes the catch, sliding in front of the railing, and couldn't make the catch. So it ends up dropping out of his glove just as he was sliding up against the padding. And Palencia granted an extra life. So by the time he realized it was there, probably needed to be about a foot further away from home plate to grab it. Manny's 0 for 2. Grounded into a fielder's choice. A set from Steen. Here's the 0-2. Missed outside with the heater. Ball one. Palencia has been one of Somerset's best hitters with runners in scoring position since the start of July. He's got 31 RBIs this year in 82 games. And 21 of those, 31, have been in the last 2 months. That puts in perspective how bottom-heavy this season has been. Trying to tie this game at worst with one out in the seventh. Still battling from behind in the count. The set from Steen. He delivers home. And Palencia cuts and misses through the fastball for strike three. Second strikeout of the night for Connor Steen, and he's through two outs in the seventh inning now. Both strikeouts have been on the fastball for him. And now Somerset's leading run producer in the month of August will dig in. That is Josh Moylan. 1 for 2 with a single tonight. That is one of three Somerset hits, the third of which was earlier this inning. Pitching's been good for the Yard Goats this evening. Steen's first pitch. And Moylan holds up, looks at the curveball land for a strike at the very top of the zone, nothing and one. As we speak, the NFL season has just kicked off out in Seattle, Washington. It's kind of a changing of the guard. Steen's 0-1. Moylan swings and misses through the slider, and it's quickly 0-2. Working with the tying run at second base here. Steen's at 27 pitches, trying to finish off a second inning of relief. He's been a starter all year for the Yard Goats. 4.75 ERA in his second Double-A season. It's his 50th total Double-A game in the two seasons tonight. He fires the 0-2. And Moylan slugs it down the left field line, sifting towards the grass berm. And caroms off the netting, a foul ball that he tried to pinch up against the netting, but it clearly rolled off of it into Deanne Jorge's glove. Obviously, if he was able to catch it and then pin it against the netting, that would have been an out. But you can see where it lands. It caroms off the netting into his glove. And obviously, can't use it as a prop. So we'll see if Moylan can do anything with the extra life that he's granted. Moylan, a noted Baltimore Ravens fan. It's from Baltimore, Maryland. Makes sense. Steen deals the 0-2. Moylan grounds it on the right side of the infield, curving foul to Uzio Valoria, the Patriots' first base coach. Moylan, 28 home runs, leads all Yankees minor leaguers. Fifteen of those 28 with Somerset, four of them have been with runners in scoring position. 0-2. Low and inside with the slider. Ball one as part of a dominant pitching effort from the Yard Goats that started with five innings of Major League rehab. Jose Quintana, Kyle Freeland, now it is Stain pitching in a 1-0 game. And Stain lifts and fires. Moylan fouls straight back with the sinker. Staying alive, third foul ball of the at-bat. Somerset fighting for its playoff lives tonight. Everything went their way last night. They won. The team they're chasing, Reading, lost. Right now it's the opposite. Reading's up 5-2 on Erie in the sixth inning. Patriots with this game right in striking distance. Ball and two strikes. Here's the pitch. Moylan swings and misses. Got him with the curveball for strike three. And that's back-to-back strikeouts after the one-out double allowed by Connor Stain. He's through two scoreless innings of relief. We'll go to the eighth. Hartford 1, Somerset nothing on Fox Sports New Jersey.
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8: On to the eighth inning. Somerset Patriots trail the Hartford Yard Goats. The score is 1-0. We've got our fifth different pitcher that has major league experience coming into this game. That is Yerry Rodriguez coming into pitch for the Somerset Patriots. The 28-year-old who has 30 career games of big league experience is pitching in his seventh game with Somerset. He's allowed 9 runs in his first 6 innings so far. Jacob Humphrey leads off the eighth. The first pitch to him is taken, and it just missed off the plate for ball one. So Rodriguez trying to capture form that he had in 2022, 23, and 24 when he was a big leaguer with the Rangers and the Blue Jays. He winds and fires with the 1-0. And Humphrey backs out of the way of a fastball at 94. So Rodriguez becomes the third Somerset pitcher, relieving Clark Schmidt, who finishes up his fourth game of Major League rehab. And he looked really good. Rodriguez twists his body, deals the 2-0. And Humphrey takes the fastball inside 3-0. Well, after back-to-back outings with 2 innings from Clark Schmidt, today he comes on in the 7th inning. He throws 1 inning, 12 pitches, 10 strikes, 4 batters, a hit, no runs, no walks, 2 strikeouts. The 3-0. Up and in, ball 4 as the leadoff man walks to start the 8th inning. It's just the second walk issued by Somerset pitching today because Dom Hamill was also really good. 6 innings of 1-run ball with 6 strikeouts to earn his second quality start of the season. And then Schmidt, 2 strikeouts in his scoreless frame. Both strikeouts were on the 4-seam fastball. Runner at first to lead off the inning as Andy Perez digs in. First pitch of the lefty is popped up behind the plate, drifting towards the backstop and out of play. So Yeri trying to rebound from a tough outing his last appearance. That was Sunday in Erie. Crazy game. Patriots were going for the series win. They were down 11-5 in that game, and they scored 5 runs in the 8th inning, only lost 11-10. But Rodriguez gave up a few runs in that outing. He deals the 0-1. Runner goes, and the pitch is fouled straight back. Jacob Humphrey has 32 stolen bases this year. 6 of them have been at Double-A. He'll go back to first in our second game of 6 this week. Outside chance of Somerset making the playoffs. 2.5 games out with 5 to go, including this one. Clock is ticking. Rodriguez brings the hands together. He fires the 0-2. Fouled straight back with the heater. 96 that time. So in this game, we've seen 6 pitchers and 5 of them with big league experience. Rodriguez was signed by the Yankees as a minor league free agent this offseason and started on the Patriots injured list. Now back and healthy. Here's the 0-2. Perez pops it up. This will stay in play. Left side of the infield. Kobe Morales getting underneath it. Tracks it onto the infield grass just a tad for out number 1. So Humphrey stays at first base. Braylon Wimmer will dig in now. Patriots essentially have to win every game left to try and make the playoffs. They did the job last night. They're going to try and rally for some late runs tonight. They're going to have to do it off Connor Steen, who's been brilliant through 2. Here's Wimmer, 0-for-3 at the plate today. First pitch. Wimmer takes the slider up high for 1. Wimmer responsible for the only RBI of this game. It was on the fielder's choice play back in the first inning, where he came in, ended up bringing home Jared Thomas on a really crafty slide at home plate. And in between pitches here, Omar Alfonso will come talk with Yeri Rodriguez. So both teams have struggled with runners in scoring position. Hartford tonight is 0-for-9 with 6 left on base. Somerset is also 0-for-9 with runners in scoring position with 5 runners left on base. And of those 0-for-9 at-bats, 5 strikeouts. So neither team has taken care of business with runners on base or in scoring position especially. Here's the 1-0. Line drive into left field for a base hit. Curving down the line, Gabrielson runs to cut it off. He does before the warning track, but Humphrey races first to third, gets held up there. Throw behind him is not in time. On a double from Braylon Wimmer, Humphrey, who runs the base as well, almost thought about scoring there, but Rodriguez going to have to work out of a tough opportunity here. Runners in scoring position and 1 out in the 8th inning.
16: I thought Humphrey was going to go, man. He looked like he was going to run. He's such a smooth runner. He had a great jump here and had the momentum toward home plate. He was like, I want to go. Massive eyes. His eyes were kind of gaping out of his eye sockets as he then decided to turn back.
8: So it's Roy Neer Hernandez with the infield in, 2 in scoring position. First pitch to him. Hernandez takes the slider strike, scratching the inside corner.
16: Great camera work by our team here. Show some of the intensity.
8: All season long, amazing broadcast product. Starts with Scott Semenchik. Branches out to everyone else. The 0-1. Hernandez takes the fastball. Just missed the inside corner that time. 1. Got Reggie Gonzalez as our TD tonight. Scott's also double duty, executive producer. He's also on the replay machine this evening. It's not easy. Here's the 1-1. Hernandez slaps it foul behind home plate and out of play. Infield is in. And you got to think, a few of the relays we've seen earlier in this game probably were in the back of Humphrey's head as he rounded third base. We saw a couple really good cutoff throws and relays from Cor Jackson and Roderick Arias. And even Kobe Morales. 1-2. Swing and a grounder up the middle off the glove of Jackson. It deflects into center field. 1 run is in. That's Humphrey. Wimmer rounds third. He'll come in to score 2. Rodriguez got exactly what he needed, a slowly hit ground ball off the bat at 77 miles an hour. But because of the deflection, it slowed it down even more and allowed both base runners to score, and it's 3-0 Yarkos. They will give Hernandez credit for a hit on that play. It's the seventh of the day for the Yard Goats. Hernandez has a three-hit game.
16: He has just consistently put the ball in play today. He's been really impressive.
8: He hasn't hit it hard really at all, but it's been hard enough. As the first pitch fastball misses inside, ball one.
16: The first two were more or less stroked down the left field line, and that time he just put it in play right toward Jackson, the shortstop, who was unable to make the effort.
8: And the one, oh, is in there for a strike. 1-1. So they don't put any error on Jackson, despite the deflection that probably let the second run score. They think both runs would have scored anyway. So the runs are both earned for Rodriguez. Here's the 1-1. Looped in the air down the right field line by Jorge. It's going to get out of play. Sailing into the seats. Somerset has had some late rallies this season, especially in the second half. And they'll need it tonight. On a day where Hartford's pitching really has been the story tonight. A ball and two strikes to Jorge. Rodriguez at 17 pitches in this eighth inning. He delivers. And Jorge chops it on the ground to short. Another chance for Jackson. Sidearms to second. The turn to first is in the dirt and off of Moylan's glove. Throw is a little low there from Roderick Arias. Call it a fielder's choice, though. They get the lead runner. Hernandez retired. Jorge takes his spot at first base. And the inning continues for Skyler Messenger. So it's an understandably tough inning for Rodriguez because he's gotten some slowly hit ground balls. He has given up the two hits, one of which was on the ground ball that touched Coors glove. That was another one that could have been two, but light at the end of the tunnel now. He's got two outs recorded. Skyler Messenger will dig in with one on. First pitch, the runner goes. It's upstairs. Throw to second base. Jorge flies into second safely. The throw from Alfonso goes into center field, and Jorge advances to third. On Somerset's second error of the day, it's Alfonso's eighth of the season. Deanne Jorge, always a threat to steal. 53rd bag of the season for him. Now he gets into scoring position, 90 feet away on the E2. First pitch. Just missed. Now it's 2-0. Messenger doubled his first time up and then struck out the next two times. Sixth batter of the inning for Rodriguez, who's at 20 pitches. His 2-0. Swing and a miss through the slider, 2-1.
16: It's a really nice slider that time. Really tight gyro action outside edge.
8: Yeri trying to return to the big leagues after parts of three seasons in the American League. He winds and fires home. Messenger pops it up to the left of home plate, drifting out of play. 2 miles in the air. And Alfonso watches it sail into the seats. Yeri, 28 years old, will turn 29 next month from the Dominican Republic. Signed a minor league deal with the Yankees this offseason. Pitched in 7 rehab games during April and then got shut down after a setback and didn't ramp back up until August when he joined the Patriots actually during their road trip in Hartford. Missed all of last season with injury. That was after signing a minor league deal with the Pirates, but he never actually pitched in a game for their organization. He deals the 2-2. Low and outside with the fastball. And the count goes full. Rodriguez made his big league debut October 5th, 2022 against the Yankees. He fires the 3-2, and Messenger pops it up. This will stay in play in front of second base. Core Jackson calls off Roderick Arias and makes the catch to retire the side. However, two runs score on two hits and a walk with one left. And as we go to the bottom of the eighth, our Yard Goats take a 3-0 lead on the Patriots on Fox Sports New Jersey.
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8: On to the home eighth inning. Hartford 3, Somerset nothing. Cole Gabrielson, Jay Savina, and Core Jackson are due up to face Connor Stain. 3-0 Yard Goats after they padded two runs in the top of the eighth inning against Yerry Rodriguez. And Stain on for a third inning of relief. Overhead windup, first pitch of the inning, is lifted in the air down the right field line and out of play. Nothing and one to Cole. Patriots have 3 hits in this game. Gabrielson has maybe one of the best hit balls of the day. It was not a hit. It was a line out to the center field warning track in the fifth inning off Kyle Freeland that almost left the yard. Stain deals the 0-1. Up and in with the fastball.
16: Some might say it was sausage and peppered.
8: That's right, on Italian Heritage Night. Gabrielson's been cooking. He's had a 3-game hit streak entering today, 10 straight games on base. The 1-1. He lays off the curveball low. 2-1. Gabrielson officially 0-for-2 so far, despite a couple hard-hit lineouts. And here's the 2-1. Gabrielson smashes one in the air, deep towards center field. Humphrey back on it, and now circles inward. Makes the two-hand catch for out number one.
16: It's just too high off the bat. 43 degrees launch angle, but it was absolutely smacked. 100 mile an hour off the bat, but just a little too underneath it.
8: So Jay Savina bats with one out in the eighth inning. Jace has one of the 3 Somerset hits, the double his last time up that led off the sixth inning against Connor Stain. Now in the eighth with the bases clear and one out. First pitch on the way to him. And Jace pops it up. This should stay in play too. Right side, foul ground. Messina over towards the Patriots on deck circle. He makes the catch just next to the on deck circle for out number two.
16: Cole Messina has really impressed me tonight in multiple aspects, not just with his play behind the plate, also his ability to make some plays in foul ground to get some outs for his pitchers, and then also the ability to steal guys out of the base paths. He caught Jay Savina running in the third inning. He's also stolen a base in this game. He's kind of showcased all of his tools tonight.
8: Here's Core Jackson. 2-out, bases empty. 3-0 Hartford, bottom of the eighth. First pitch on the way, and Core smacks it out of play down the left field line. Messina, a former third-round pick of the Rockies in 2024, out of South Carolina, which is the same college, of course, that Clark Schmidt attended. Messina was a top 30 prospect prior to the last ranking. Here's the 0-1. Jackson fouls it straight back again, and it's 0-2. But Messina, 93 games at AA, 690 OPS, respectable for his defense. He caught his 28th base runner stealing tonight. Hartford 3, Somerset nothing. Jackson down in the count 0-2. Stain winds and fires home. And Core grounds it on the right side of the infield. To his left goes Hernandez. Fields and fires from the right field grass in time, and that retires the side. A perfect eighth inning goes in the books as a 4-3 to end the frame. And we go to the ninth. Hartford 3, Somerset nothing on Fox Sports New Jersey. In the zone,
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8: We go to the ninth inning, Hartford 3, Somerset nothing. Cole Messina, G.J. Hill, Jared Thomas due to lead off. Out-of-town scores, check the right side of your screen if you're watching on Bally Sports Live. First place Reading has a 9-2 lead on the Erie Seawolves. They are taking care of the business they need to do tonight after losing yesterday's series opener. Patriots' playoff lives are hanging in the balance. Hartford already clinched the first half, and they're three outs away from winning this game. A chance for some more insurance runs. Trent Sellers back on. First pitch for him is over for a called strike, as Sellers becomes the fourth Patriots pitcher of the day. He relieves Yerry Rodriguez, and Sellers makes his 29th appearance of the season, his 18th in relief. He deals the 0-1. And Messina takes another called strike with the changeup, 0-2. Sellers 4-4, a 4.24 ERA, 76 in the third innings pitched. He deals the 0-2, and Messina checked his swing, takes up high, no swing per first base umpire Tyler Whitty, and it's ball one. Sellers taking over after Yerry Rodriguez, Clark Schmidt, and Dom Hamill in reverse order. Deals the 1-2. And it's taken for strike three. Fastball got him looking right down the heart of the plate. Low part of the zone. It's a punch out for Sellers to start his night.
16: It's more of the same for Sellers. You see the season stats there. But how about across now his last four outings, if you include that strikeout? He's punched out 12 batters in 6 1/3 scoreless innings.
8: He has been one of Somerset's most dominant relievers over the last 2 months since he's transitioned to a full relief role. G.J. Hill digs in. First pitch to him. Batting lefty is a changeup that apparently misses high for ball one. Sellers from up in Kennewick, Washington. His home state Seahawks have opened the NFL season. The 1-0. Hill takes it inside, the changeup. Two balls, no strikes. They're still scoreless for any inquiring minds.
16: I was talking to Caleb Hamilton earlier today during batting practice. Massive Seattle Seahawks fan. Another right. Washington native.
8: Sellers deals the 2-0. And Hill cuts and misses through the fastball. Both Sellers and Caleb Hamilton, who is Somerset's third base coach and defensive coach, went to Oregon State. Just a little bit outside of Seattle. The 2-1. And Hill ropes it sharply but foul past his first base coach.
16: Caleb was telling me that he's been to about 10 games in Seattle, saying that when it was like the Legion of Boom defense, that's when those games used to be like incredibly electric. I mean, they still are. That's kind of what Seattle is known for the home environment. But it was very difficult to get tickets before.
8: Known for one of the best atmospheres in all of sports. Zeller steals the 2-2. And Hill takes the fastball upstairs. And let's put their name where it should be. The defending Super Bowl champion Seattle Seahawks. You got to imagine the energy in that building tonight. You raise the Super Bowl banner against the team that they blew out in the Super Bowl. No Kenneth Walker, though.
16: No Kenneth Walker. Kansas City Chief now.
8: Payoff pitch. Hill taps it foul off of Omar Alfonso. He's all good. I can't believe the Seattle Seahawks didn't show the Super Bowl MVP a bag. They don't even offer him to come back?
16: Running backs in the modern NFL.
8: Now, he did get a good deal from the Chiefs. Be with Patrick Mahomes this week. Sellers 3-2.

0: Busy day for Thomas. He's 0 for 3. Hit by pitch, error, run scored. Last two times up, though, two strikeouts. Patriots down 3-0. Top of the ninth in Bridgewater. First pitch from Sellers. Hill runs. The pitch is inside. The throw to second is really high, and Core Jackson has to jump over a sliding G.J. Hill to grab it. So Hill, with his 32nd stolen base of the season. Pitch caught a lot of the inside corner. Called ball one. Alfonso receiving a changeup and throwing down to second. So a man in scoring position for Jared Thomas. Here's the 1-0. He backs out of the way of a changeup. Two balls, no strikes. Four more games to go this week after today. Somerset came into today with an elimination number of 3, meaning Reading's magic number was 3. Here's the 2-0. Thomas fouls back the fastball. And, of course, if Somerset was to lose and Reading was to win, well, that number would be 1, meaning that tomorrow Reading would clinch with either a win or a loss by the team in second. Backing out of the way, a changeup misses, ball 3. 15 pitches from Sellers, 8 balls, 7 strikes so far. A day after Somerset won 7-2 in the series opener. Magic number stayed at 3 last night when Reading lost. 3-1. Ground ball through the left side on a base hit as Hill races to third base. He's being waved home. Gabrielson comes up with the throw. It's coming on close, but not in time. And G.J. Hill scores from second on an RBI single from Jared Thomas. The Yardgoats take a 4-0 lead. Eighth Hartford hit, first for Thomas. He scored the first run, and he brings home the fourth run. That's back-to-back base runners having reached for the Yardgoats. The run-scoring play made possible by the stolen base from G.J. Hill. Here's Jacob Humphrey. Sellers' first pitch, and Humphrey pops it up out of play down the right field line. Nothing in one. This has been such a good run for Somerset the entire season. They lead all Northeast Division teams in overall record, 71-62. It'll be their sixth straight winning season. Haven't missed the playoffs since their first season as the Yankees affiliate, 2021. 0-1. Humphrey takes the chest-high changeup for a strike. That was a season where Somerset was eliminated on the final day of the season by losing and Akron winning. It was a shortened playoff format due to the COVID pandemic, but they won their division. Had the best record, but only two teams made it, the top two overall records, and that year it was Bowie, who is now Chesapeake, and Akron. Somerset could have gotten in that last day of the season with either a win or an Akron loss, and both things happened the opposite. Sellers 0-2, taken outside. The throw to second base with Thomas on the run doesn't even happen. Huge jump for Jared Thomas, who earns his 10th stolen base of the season. Second steal of the inning for the Yardgoats. They lead the Patriots 4-0. Crazy stat of the day, Adam. I know you like a crazy stat of the day.
1: I love a crazy stat of the day.
0: Sellers from the chest deals the 1-2. And it's low and outside the slider. It's obviously the sixth year of the Somerset Patriots as the Yankees double A affiliate. Well, they're tied for the double A lead in wins over that stretch. 458-342 record. They're a half game better than the Erie Seawolves. That's not the crazy stat. Here's the 2-2. Swing and a miss. He struck him out with the high fastball, and Trent Sellers earns his second strikeout of the inning. Two away to start the ninth inning. 4-0 Yardgoats here with a run home so far. The Somerset Patriots, who are in their sixth year as the Yankees' double-A affiliate, have never once in franchise history played a game in September where they were not in playoff contention.
1: That's a crazy stat.
0: It's a crazy fact. Is that one season they didn't make the playoffs. First pitch to Perez is inside for ball 1.

0: they were eliminated the final day of the season. There were the back-to-back seasons, 2022-23. They clinched the first half. Last 2 years, well, they clinched the second half. 2024, they clinched on the last day of the season. They had already clinched the other 3 years. The 1-0. Perez lays off the curveball, and it's upstairs for ball two. So that would be new territory, uncharted territory for Somerset if they were to be eliminated early. Obviously, they're trying to play till the final out today and every day through the regular season. 2-0. Perez cranks one in the air, deep in the air towards the right field. Gladney out and now circles inward, gets under it, makes the catch, and ends the inning. So a run scores on a hit, a walk, and one left as the Yard Goats take a 4-0 lead. Into the bottom of the ninth inning, Patriots within distance of a slam, trying to fight from behind on Fox Sports New Jersey and Valley Sports Live.
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0: 4-0 Hartford. We go to the bottom of the ninth inning. Connor Stain trying to finish off what has been a brilliant pitching effort for the Hartford Yard Goats. Started with two scoreless from Jose Quintana. Continued with three hitless from Kyle Freeland. And now Connor Stain trying to go the distance the final four innings. He's gone three in relief and will face Roderick Arias, Omar Alfonso, and DJ Gladney. It was a close game throughout. Yard Goats padded on three runs in the last two innings to make it a four-run cushion. First pitch on the way. And Roderick takes the curveball low and in for ball one. Arias today 0-for-3, has a three-game hit streak on the line. On the day of his 22nd birthday. Stain's 1-0. Arias rips through the fastball. It's 1-1. Stain at 42 pitches. And again, for Hartford, got to wonder what their pitching plans are for the postseason and figure Stain factors into game one. Here's the 1-1. Arias fouls back the sinker. Pitching today, so 6 days from now, Hartford will open the Eastern League Northeast Division Series at whichever team wins the second half, whether it is Hartford, Somerset, Reading, Portland. They're going to be on the road, and well, you would figure, based on how good Stain has been, especially in the second half, that he's going to be their guy for game one. And the rest to be determined. Maybe they go to Jackson Cox, tomorrow's starter for game two. He's been their other top pitcher among the relief or the starting core. Yard Goats out-dueled the Patriots in the first half by 2.5 games. Patriots narrowly missing out on clinching a full half season early, like the Yard Goats, who got red hot during the month of June to clinch their second playoff berth in the last 3 years. A ball and a strike from Stain. Overhead windup and the pitch on the way. Upstairs with the fastball, 2-1. At the ballpark this weekend, Dollar Dog Night tomorrow. Here's the 2-1. And Roderick holds up on the slider inside, ball three. a 9/11 commemoration with pregame ceremonies on Friday. Irish Heritage Night, fireworks Saturday. Jersey Diners game on Sunday, last day of the regular season. Staindale's the 2-1. Roderick swings and misses through the fastball, and that was strike three. So down on strikes goes Arias, and that's the first out of the inning.
5: Connor Stain has looked in command. Four punch-outs now for him across three and a third. Obviously scoreless, just two hits allowed. But this has been a really impressive showing from these Hartford Yard Goat pitchers.
0: 10th strikeout overall for the Yard Goats. Fourth for Stain, third on his fastball. Omar Alfonso digs in. First pitch on the way, and Alfonso takes the curveball for a strike. Alfonso, 0 for 3 so far with three swinging strikeouts. Twice tonight he's come up with a runner at third and two outs. Here's the 0-1. Omar fouls back the fastball. Had the 3 days off, or three games off, entering today. Last played on Friday night, not in the lineup, Saturday, Sunday, or Tuesday, yesterday. Now back healthy to end the season. Stain winds and fires with the 0-2. Swing and a miss. He struck him out with the fastball, so Alfonso takes actually strike two. One of those pitches was a ball. Now the 1-2. And Omar cranks one in the air deep toward right center field. Humphrey a few steps to his left and in. Camps under it, makes the catch with the Patriots down to their final out.
6: Let's do this.
5: More loud contact though from Alfonso. 100 miles an hour off the bat, just way underneath it. Launched it 42 degrees into the sky.
0: So now DJ Gladney digs in. Somerset's final hope on this Wednesday night as Hartford looks to even this six-game series after losing game one. Gladney today is 0 for 3. First pitch on the way. DJ takes the fastball upstairs. Ball one. Tonight where Jose Quintana set the tone and everyone has followed in line with him. Stain deals the 1-0. DJ pops it up behind the plate, drifting onto the concourse. Ball and a strike. Who else but the New Jersey native, Connor Stain, dealing the 1-1. Grounded foul off the backstop, went to the curveball, and the Patriots are down to their final strike. Stain trying to put the finishing touches on for a Hartford team that's trying to get hot in time for the playoffs. They've not had a good second half, but it's all about who's hot at the right time. And they'd like to start clicking off some wins ahead of the division series. Stain fires the 1-2, and Gladney takes the fastball outside. Two-two coming. Gladney lays off. The fastball missed off the plate, and the count goes full. Tomorrow night, 6:35 game. Yankees number 10 prospect Rory Fox will take the ball against Jackson Cox. 3-2 on the way. And DJ takes low for ball four. The curveball walked in, and DJ reaches for the first time today. A two-out base runner for Kobe Morales. Patriots trying to start by breaking the shutout. Tomorrow's game, a matchup of top 10 prospects. Jackson Cox, the Rockies' number 8 prospect. Rory Fox, number 10 on the Yankees list per MLB Pipeline. So here's Kobe Morales, who's been on base twice today. First pitch on the way. Kobe rips it into right field for a base hit, and a two-hit game for Morales. Scoots Gladney over to second base. Not so fast, says Somerset. Back-to-back base runners with two outs, and Manny Palencia coming up.
5: He has been so impressive, Kobe. And it's not just been during this current 9-game hit streak that he's on, which is a career high, by the way, but it's just been the continuation of, it feels like time and time again, when Somerset needs a big spot or a big hit, he comes through.
0: The consistency all year. That was Morales' second hit of the game, giving him his 34th multi-hit game of the season. As Manny Palencia digs in, Connor Stain will have a word with Cole Messina here. That was only Somerset's fourth hit, so Morales has half of them. And Palencia trying to break back out. Is 0 for 3 today. And Palencia, the DH today for Somerset, trying to string things along here in this bottom of the ninth inning. Trying to get to Connor Stain. First pitch on the way. Manny grounds it weakly up the middle. The shortstop Perez is there. He shuffles toward the bag, throws to first in time, and the Art Goats finish off a 4-0 shutout win on this Wednesday night. Dominated by the big league rehabbers. Two scoreless from Jose Quintana, three hitless from Kyle Freeland, and Connor Stain looked like a big leaguer tonight. Four scoreless innings with four strikeouts to polish off the 4-0 Hartford win. Patriots dropping to 34-31 in the second half, 71-63 overall, and the Art Goats going to 26-39 in the second half, 65-68 overall. We'll come back after this and start wrapping things up with one segment of the Flemington Department Store postgame show. After this on Fox Sports New Jersey and Valley Sports Live.
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0: Tough one for the Somerset Patriots tonight because the pitching was just so good, even on the Somerset side. 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Tonight, the experience was a majority of the pitches in this game being thrown by pitchers with big league experience. That included a few prospects like Dom Hamill and Yerry Rodriguez, and it included three different rehabbers. Jose Quintana started this game and instantly got a run of relief on a nifty scoring play from Jared Thomas in from third base on a fielder's choice with a crafty slide at home plate to get around the tag from Omar Alfonso on a good throw from Kobe Morales. As it would turn out, that was the only run Hartford needed. Somerset, though, decided to threaten almost every inning of this game. The Patriots had a ton of base runners in scoring position today, but they went 0-10 with runners in scoring position, and that included in the first inning when Cor Jackson was left stranded at third base. Somerset left a runner at third base three different times tonight, and obviously didn't get the job done with runners in scoring position. Not that Hartford really did either. They were 2-14 with runners in scoring position, but got just enough tonight off the Patriots' bullpen, adding some insurance runs to make the score look not as close as the game actually was. Kyle Freeland picked up the win here on his first game of Major League rehab. He was really good. Of all the seven pitchers that went tonight, Kyle Freeland probably looked the best. His first start of rehab, working back from the pinched nerve in his neck, it was three hitless innings with no runs, no walks, no hits, I should say, a walk, and five strikeouts. Connor Stain earned a save by throwing the final four innings of the game, and when he entered, it was still 1-0, so he would have gotten the save regardless, whether it was from the amount of innings he pitched or from the amount of runs that he came into the game with. So Stain was four innings, three hits, a walk, and four strikeouts as he earned his first save of the season. And Jose Quintana, by the way, two innings, one hit, no runs, a walk, and a strikeout. Tough luck for Dom Hamill continued, man. He had a really good start tonight. The lone run that scored in the first inning, again, was a little bit fluky. He went six innings of one-run ball, four hits, a walk, and six strikeouts. It was one of Dom's best starts since joining Somerset. Clark Schmidt came on in relief after Hamill's quality start. He went one inning with two strikeouts, gave up a hit, and worked around it with no walks, and Schmidt got a no decision. Yerry Rodriguez gave up a pair in the eighth. Trent Sellers gave up a pair in the ninth, and that is how the final score of 4-0 was completed. Patriots dropping once again to 71-63 overall, but most importantly, they're 34-31 in the second half, dropping them further out of contention in the playoff positioning. Hartford Yard Goats going to 26-39, but that doesn't matter because they won the first half. They were 65-68 now overall in the Eastern League season. We'll take a look at some out-of-town scores beginning in the Eastern League because one fewer score than normal. The New Hampshire Fisher Cats hosting the Harrisburg Senators had their game rained out tonight, and because it's the last week of the season, well, they're not going to make that game up. It actually got canceled as the Senators and Fisher Cats will play four more games before the week is up. They will not make up that one in New Hampshire. Two other games have wrapped up. The Binghamton Rumble Ponies 5-2 win over the Portland Sea Dogs today. With that win, they get back even with the Somerset Patriots and sit with the same second half record as the Patriots, 34-31. So both of those teams look like they're going to be 3.5 back with four to go. Altoona, 9-5 win over the Akron Rubber Ducks earlier today. And then two games still progressing. Chesapeake's got an 8-1 lead over Richmond. Richmond is another playoff-bound team, as is Erie, but the Seawolves are down big versus first-place Reading. The score there is 10-2. They're only in the bottom of the seventh inning. Reading is taking care of business. They came into today with a magic number of 3. The Somerset loss got that magic number to 2. And if Reading holds on with the 10-2 lead, that magic number would be 1, meaning that they could clinch tomorrow with 3 things having to happen. Since Somerset and Binghamton are both tied for second, Reading would have to win to clinch, or if Reading loses, both Somerset and Binghamton would have to lose in order for them both to be mathematically eliminated. So officially going into tomorrow, Thursday night, with a clinching scenario for the Reading fight and Phils. And if Reading should win today, it makes the path quite linear for the Patriots. 4 games left. They'd have to win all 4. Reading would have to lose all 4, and Binghamton would have to lose at least 1. So it's going to be really tough for Somerset after losing tonight and an impending Reading win. Looking for some good news? Look no further than the Yankees score. Over in the Bronx, they're hosting the Colorado Rockies, and they hold a 5-1 lead. Not only a 5-1 lead, a strong quality start from Will Warren. He had almost the same final line as Dom Hamill tonight. The former Patriot, in line for the win, went 6 innings, 4 hits, an earned run, 2 walks, and he struck out 8 batters in the game. And now the Yankees bullpen trying to hold it down in a game where the best news of all was George Lombard Jr. smashing his 3rd Major League home run. It was a grand slam in the 3rd inning to give the Yankees a 5-0 lead. So former Patriots showing out there. Lombard with the Yankees' 3rd grand slam of the season. Luis Garcia Jr. also with a 2-for-3 day that includes 2 runs scored and a run batted in. On the topic of Luis Garcia Jr., we end on this note. How about the guy he was traded for to the Washington Nationals? One of the centerpieces in the deal, Jack Siebert, making his first ever appearance against the Yankees minor league affiliates because Triple A Scranton Wilkes-Barre is visiting first place Rochester. Those are two teams with 2 weeks left fighting for a spot in the final playoff positioning in the Triple A International League. And Scranton Wilkes-Barre entering the day a game out of first place, which means that if they win, well, they would be tied for first with the Rochester Red Wings. Former Patriot Jack Siebert, currently pitching in that game through 1 inning, has allowed a run on 2 hits. And Max Schumann with the home run off of Siebert to open the scoring there. Former Patriot starting for the Rail Riders is through two-thirds of a scoreless inning so far in that game. And by the way, Anthony Volpe reported to be moving back up to the big leagues after Jazz Chisholm Jr. was placed on the 10-day IL with a right thumb sprain. So that's how Volpe is no longer in the Scranton-Wilkes-Barre lineup. They look to continue their strong start against former Patriot Jack Siebert and win that game to tie for first place entering tomorrow and entering the final 10 games of their season. Somerset is entering the final four games of its season. And again, a very linear path to the playoffs. We know what has to happen, and we know that there is a clinching scenario tomorrow. If Reading wins one more game out of the next four, it will clinch the Eastern League second half title. So the Patriots, clinging to a lifeline, will go to Rory Fox, the Yankees' number 10 prospect, tomorrow night. He's 1-1 with a 4.73 ERA and will face righty starter Jackson Cox, who's 2-3 with a 4.15 ERA. 6:35 start, 6:15 coverage time here on the pregame show presented by Horizon Blue Cross Blue Shield of New Jersey. That'll do it for us from Bridgewater Township tonight. 2 hours and 33 minutes, the time of the game. 3,910, the size of the crowd on Italian Heritage Night. For Scott Simanchik, our executive producer, Adam Beck, my on-air partner, and Justin Oskowski, our board engineer at the Fox Sports New Jersey studios, I'm Stephen Cusimano saying so long and good night from Bridgewater, where our final score tonight from TD Bank Ballpark was the Hartford Yard Goats 4 and the Somerset Patriots nothing.
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4: NBC News Radio, I'm Scott Carr. The first wrongful death lawsuits being filed in connection with Sunday's deadly Amazon jet crash at Miami International. Attorneys with Morgan & Morgan filed the complaint on behalf of the widow of 53-year-old Yoel Naranjo, one of the five cleaning crew workers killed in the runway overrun. The lawsuit accuses Amazon and Operator 21 Air of severe negligence, pilot error, and utilizing a 32-year-old aircraft. Five people were killed in the crash. President Trump said today he does not expect gas prices to come back down before November's midterm elections, telling reporters today oil prices will tumble and he expects gas will be below $2 a gallon right after the midterms. Trump also said he expects the war with Iran to be over right after the elections. With control of the House and Senate up for grabs in November's elections, the first ever midterm Republican National Committee convention is now underway in Dallas. Republicans are taking aim at Democrats. Congressman Brandon Gill of Texas spoke to the crowd at the American Airlines Center.
5: Every party has their crazies. The difference is that the Democrat Party is nominating theirs for Congress.
4: The convention's been dubbed a Trump-a-palooza, with President Trump speaking both tonight and tomorrow night. iPhone users will soon be able to get their hands on the company's first-ever foldable version. The company's new CEO, John Ternus, unveiled the iPhone Duo during the tech giant's Surprise and Shine event today.
6: A larger display that feels as natural and intuitive as iPad. 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
4: The new phones cost about $2,000. Polls have closed in Rhode Island's primaries held today, voters deciding who moves forward in several races. One being watched is the Democratic primary for governor there. Incumbent Governor Dan McKee is fending off a strong challenge from businesswoman Helena Folks. Scott Carr, NBC News Radio.
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0: Just you want.
1: Dude, last year, do you remember last year how many injuries? All the quarterbacks were hurt and Lamar. Yeah.
0: Lamar, Joe Burrow.
1: They were all
0: Patrick
1: hurt.
0: Mahomes at the end of the season.
1: Yes.
0: Who else were missing? A couple other. Yeah.
1: It happened.
0: And that's
1: it's
0: the worst thing, right? Not to be rude to defensive players, but if you lose a DB, it's like, all right, we got others. Teams that
1: There's
0: have the guy,
1: do,
0: Justin
1: though.
0: Herbert going down or, Jordan Love or Caleb Williams or... It's like, that's what we watch for. You know what I mean? Like, we watch for that.
1: Rob G, have you been watching the game at all or no?
2: Yeah, I got it right on in front of me.
1: No, I know you got it on, but have you been watching? Okay.
2: Yes.
1: I'm just asking. We're doing a show.
2: Neither team looks all that great.
1: Yeah, so far, right?
0: Is it because I'm playing a great defense from what I see, or is it the nerves too?
2: Drew Lock is not an NFL quarterback.
0: Yeah, he wasn't ready to be starting.
2: That's part of it. The other thing is this Seattle defense, I know Rob's not high on them, their defense is still... awesome.
0: No, Witherspoon out here making plays.
2: They are great.
1: If it would have, all they had to do is turn around. The pass interference, did you see it?
2: Yeah, that's how the score came down. Dude, jump ball into the end zone.
1: I ask guys all the time, I don't understand it. How can you make a play defensively when you don't see the football? All they do is run into the receiver. If he gets the feel that it's coming, turn around. Turn around and, my mindset would be, not that it's over top of me, and if you watch that play, the ball by Drake May was underthrown. Rob G, am I right? It was underthrown, and if he just turned around, it hit you right in the chest. And that's all I'm saying.
0: I think they're scared because if it's a better thrown ball by Drake May, that's a touchdown.
1: But I'm just saying, make a play at all with your back to him. Mm-hmm. Like you can't make a play. I don't know. I just think you have a better chance if I can see the ball or if I can turn around.
0: I think
1: that's
0: they're
1: all.
0: Scared. They're like, oh, shoot.
1: But this was like in the end zone. If this was a guy running, I get it, like all the way downfield, turn around.
0: Last second, you turn your head around. They can say, hey, you look for the ball.
3: Hey, Rob, who's the coach of the Patriots?
1: Mike Vrabel. Look
0: there you go.
1: Come on, man. It's a new season.
0: And if you don't listen to the Odd Couple tomorrow, this is for you.
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4: When I was diagnosed with Hodgkin's

0: he's got it. Like, right? Dobbs has it. It's like he tries to turn before he secures the ball and he drops it. And then the next play you see, not a great play throwing into that double coverage, but clearly, you know, Douglas falling down made the interception easier. But again, not a great decision. I'm sure there's some frustration with Drake May and the Patriots offense not being able to do anything. But wow, you look at this drop and you can just see that Dobbs just took his eye off the ball. He, as soon as it touched his hands, he was looking upfield before he secured it. And I mean, that's you're talking about a 40-yard play and then an interception. Like, we talk about field position getting flipped. Like, that's a huge flip right there.
1: Absolutely huge. Now on the plus side of the 50 as Drew Lock and the Seahawks take possession.
0: That's where we sit right now. Again, the Seahawks with the football, 10-10, just over 9 minutes left to go. And all of a sudden, you look at the numbers for Drew Lock, and they don't look that bad. Well, granted, he's only throwing the ball like 2 yards past the line of scrimmage.
1: Hey, you know what? Scheme it up.
0: Yeah, 13 out of 17 for a 156 and a touchdown. And hey, it looked like a 50-yard bomb in the box score, but still, he's doing what he needs to do, getting a little more comfortable with the more reps he's had here, and now the offense is looking a little bit more recognizable.
1: Scheme him to get open, and then you look at Price and Hulani will be big here in these final 8 minutes.
0: So again, doesn't have to be great, just has to be close. We have more on the Seahawks and the Patriots and other big NFL news ahead of week one coming up next. Jason and Mike, Fox Sports Radio.
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0: as well. But you're looking at a schedule that all these defenses are going to keep flying at you, right? The next 3 weeks, very difficult sledding. And there's no relief because even in division, as we talked about, once you get to those games, it's no easier. Now, we hope A.J. Brown comes back, and certainly Travion Henderson, really the engine because of the big play threat. You can have a threat of play action with him that isn't there with Stevenson in the backfield. So, yeah, big role.
1: This is, I mean, this could, their season could have been sunk opening night.
0: How about that? Look at that.
1: Man.
0: From a 10.5 over under to that.
1: Exit Albata Fresca, exit Swollen Dome. What about Sam Darnold, the breakdown of his injury? Coming up next right here, Jason and Mike, Fox Sports Radio. 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
9: NBC News Radio, I'm Scott Carr. The vote counting's underway in Rhode Island after primary elections were held today. NBC News projects Helena Foulkes will win the Democratic primary for Rhode Island governor, the former CVS executive defeating incumbent governor Dan McKee, a rematch after McKee defeated Foulkes in a five-way primary 4 years ago. President Trump said today he does not expect gas prices to come back down before the midterm elections, telling reporters oil prices will tumble and he expects gas will be below $2 a gallon. Gallon right after the midterms. The first ever midterm Republican convention's been

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10: NBC News Radio, I'm Tammy Trujillo. President Trump is centering his midterm convention speech on the war with Iran. He pressed the audience during his speech Wednesday on whether Iran should have a nuclear weapon, prompting a forceful no that reinforced the administration's justification for the conflict. Trump repeated his claim that the war would end shortly after the election and accused Iran of stalling in hopes of negotiating with dumb, weak Democrats. He asserted that his administration would prevent Iran from obtaining a nuclear bomb. His remarks came as the war he once said would last only weeks has stretched into its seventh month. Polling from NBC News shows that 69% of Americans disapprove of his handling of the conflict, while strong Republican approval has fallen 18 points since spring to 30%. Nearly 90% of the people on the Hawaiian island of Kauai are still without power after Hurricane Lowell hit there earlier this week. The Category 2 storm damaged homes and downed trees across the island with wind gusts of over 90 miles an hour. It was finally downgraded to a tropical storm late Tuesday night. A pair of incumbents did not do well in Wednesday's Rhode Island primary elections. Scott Carr has the details.
11: Reports say incumbent Governor Dan McKee and the mayor of the state's largest city, Providence Mayor Brett Smiley, both lost their respective Democratic primaries. McKee lost to former CVS executive Helena Folks, whom he beat in a five-way primary 4 years ago, while Mayor Smiley lost to Democratic Socialist State Representative David Morales. I'm Scott Carr.
10: Former NHL player, coach, and hockey analyst Barry Melrose has died at the age of 70. Melrose was diagnosed with Parkinson's disease in 2023, leading to his retirement from ESPN after he joined the network in 1996. He coached Wayne Gretzky and the Los Angeles Kings, reaching the Stanley Cup final in 1993 in his first of three seasons with the team. He also had an 11-year career on the ice across the NHL, AHL, and WHA. You're listening to the latest from

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17: NBC News Radio, I'm Tammy Trujillo. President Trump is telling supporters that although his name is not on the November ballot, they should vote as if it is.
18: So I'm asking you to pretend that I'm on the ballot. I'm on the ballot. I'm on the ballot. Just one more time.
17: Republicans gathered Wednesday in Dallas for the party's first midterm convention, an event built to spotlight Trump in the final stretch of the election cycle. Trump acknowledged the historical challenge facing the party that controls the White House during midterms, declaring, quote, "We're going to change that." He also repeated familiar themes like border security, tax cuts, and energy production, and even promised $5,000 dividend checks for adults if Republicans retain Congress, without explaining how that plan would be funded. Trump's approval ratings are at an all-time low, and the party's worried about MAGA voters not turning out in large numbers, historically a problem for Republicans when Trump is not running. A pair of incumbents did not do well in Wednesday's Rhode Island primary elections. Scott Carr has details.
19: Reports say incumbent Governor Dan McKee and the mayor of the state's largest city, Providence Mayor Brett Smiley, both lost their respective Democratic primaries. McKee lost to former CVS executive Helena Folks, whom he beat in a five-way primary 4 years ago, while Mayor Smiley lost to Democratic Socialist State Representative David Morales. I'm Scott Carr.
17: Apple's coming out with its first ever foldable phone. The tech giant unveiled the new iPhone Duo during its Surprise and Shine event on Wednesday. It will cost about $2,000 and be available for pre-order starting October 16th. Apple also debuted the iPhone 18 Pro and the Pro Max, which hit shelves on September 18th. The event was the first annual fall showcase to be held under new CEO John Ternus. The Seahawks took down the Patriots 13-10 to open the NFL regular season. Week one continues from the land down under on Thursday when the Rams and 49ers duel in Australia. Tammy Trujillo, NBC News Radio.

0: Fox Radio Network. They had a 13-10 comeback win over the Patriots, even though they lost their quarterback, Sam Darnold, after he suffered a hip injury during the opening drive of the game. But reports are that Darnold's CT scan came back clean. The doctors ruled out a fracture, but he is set to undergo an MRI on Thursday. In baseball, the Dodgers have won 7 in a row after crushing the Reds 14-1. Shohei Ohtani is headed to the 15-day IL and will be replaced by top outfield prospect Josue DePaula, while the Brewers held on 8-6 against the Cubs. I'm Monty Bolaños.
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1: The Seahawks and the Patriots kicked off the new season of the NFL, and Seattle's defense called game.
2: May, shotgun snap, looks to the end zone. Now he wants to throw it up for grabs. He does. It's intercepted. Did he keep his toes in? He did. It's intercepted in the end zone. Holy catfish. The third pick of the night by the Seahawks.
1: You heard it on the Seahawks.

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6: NBC News Radio, I'm Tammy Trujillo. President Trump says the first 2 years of his second term have been the most successful 2 years in the history of the presidency. Mark Mayfield has details.
7: Trump is headlining the first ever midterm Republican National Committee convention in Dallas.
8: Vote Republican and we will leave the world in our dust for generations to come. There'll be nothing like it.
7: Trump will also deliver the closing address on Thursday while Vice President Vance headlines the second night's keynote. The convention aims to showcase candidates in key swing districts as control of the House and Senate are up for grabs. I'm Mark Mayfield.
6: The president doesn't expect gas prices to come back down before the midterm elections. He told reporters at Joint Base Andrews that oil prices will tumble and he expects gas will be below $2 a gallon right after the midterms. His comments come as AAA reported the national average for a gallon of regular gasoline was $4.22 on Wednesday. The NYPD is reportedly well prepared for Friday's historic 9/11 commemoration in Lower Manhattan. Police Commissioner Jessica Tisch says security will be tighter than ever for a 9/11 remembrance ceremony, calling it a massive operation.
9: That operation reflects both the significance of the 25th anniversary and the attendance of dignitaries, former presidents.
6: Tisch also said there'll be counterterrorism and heavy weapons teams, counterterrorism drones, and thousands of police officers. A new study shows walking at a faster pace can make up for a lower step count when it comes to reducing the risk of early death. Researchers at Monash University and the University of Sydney looked at the intensity of the steps in a study of some 65,000 middle-aged adults. The study concluded the benefits were about the same for those doing 5,000 to 7,500 daily steps at a lower stepping pace and those doing under 5,000 daily steps but at a higher stepping pace. Tammy Trujillo, NBC News Radio.

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2: NBC News Radio, I'm Tammy Trujillo. Former President George W. Bush is reflecting on the September 11th attacks, a defining moment in his presidency. Mark Mayfield has that story.
3: Speaking at his presidential library in Dallas ahead of the 25th anniversary of the attacks, Bush called 9/11 a clarifying moment for his administration as they realized they were vulnerable to attack based on what we believe. Speaking along with former Secretary of State Condoleezza Rice, Bush talked about how Americans stepped up to volunteer and join the military to help a country in trouble. He talked about the first responders, their grieving families, and those who wanted reassurance. Bush will be in New York City Friday along with other former presidents for a remembrance ceremony. I'm Mark Mayfield.
2: Convicted quadruple murderer Brian Koberger wants a new judge to preside over his request to have his guilty plea withdrawn and a new trial. That story from Brad Ford.
4: Brian Koberger previously filed for post-conviction relief. He claims his guilty plea was made under false pretenses with bad advice from his attorneys. Koberger also wants the trial to be held in Moscow, Idaho, where the killings happened. His motion claims comments from Judge Stephen Hippler went beyond the scope of the court's ability by calling him the worst of the worst. I'm Brad Ford.
2: A federal judge in Miami is rejecting Andrew and Tristan Tate's bid to be released from custody as they fight extradition to the United Kingdom on rape and sex trafficking charges. In her order, Magistrate Judge Lauren Lewis wrote that the influencers failed to meet their burden to demonstrate they do not present a risk of flight or danger to the community, or that special circumstances warrant their release. The Tates have been held in federal detention since July following their arrest in Miami on the UK warrant. The Seahawks took down the New England Patriots 13-10 in Seattle as the NFL regular season kicked off Wednesday with a Super Bowl 60 rematch. Week one continues from the land down under later today when the Rams and 49ers face off in Australia. 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

0: Here's what you need to know.
1: The Seahawks and the Patriots kicked off the new season of the NFL, and Seattle's defense called game.
2: May, shotgun snap, looks to the end zone. Now he wants to throw it up for grabs. He does. It's intercepted. Did he keep his toes in? He did. It's intercepted in the end zone. Holy catfish. The third pick of the night. Seahawks.
1: You heard it on the Seahawks radio network. They had a 13-10 comeback win over the Patriots, even though they lost their quarterback, Sam Darnold, after he suffered a hip injury during the opening drive of the game. But reports are that Darnold's CT scan came back clean. The doctors ruled out a fracture, but he is set to undergo an MRI on Thursday. In baseball, the Dodgers have won 7 in a row after crushing the Reds 14-1. Shohei Ohtani is headed to the 15-day IL and will be replaced by top outfield prospect Josue Dupala. While the Brewers held on 8-6 against the Cubs. I'm Monty Bolaños.
0: Turn this on. Big Ben Mallet.
3: Yeah, that sounds good.
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0: He's barking.
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5: 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There's a reason for that. You blow.
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0: Just one more time.
1: Republicans gathered Wednesday in Dallas for the party's first midterm convention, an event built to spotlight Trump in the final stretch of the election cycle. President Trump repeated familiar themes like border security, tax cuts, and energy production, and even promised $5,000 dividend checks for adults if Republicans retain Congress without explaining how the plan would be funded. Trump's approval ratings are at an all-time low, and the party is worried about MAGA's voters not turning out in large numbers, historically a problem for Republicans when Trump is not running. Helena Foulkes is the winner of the Democratic primary for Rhode Island governor. The former CVS executive defeated incumbent governor Dan McKee. It was a rematch after McKee defeated Foulkes in a five-way primary 4 years ago. Today marks 1 year since conservative activist Charlie Kirk was shot to death during a public speaking event on the campus of Utah Valley University. More from Mark Mayfield.
2: The 31-year-old left behind a wife, Erica Kirk, now CEO of his Turning Point USA organization, and their two young children. Reflecting on this week's anniversary in an essay for the New York Times, Erica Kirk noted that the grief is there always, but said she's learning that mourning and living life at the same time are part of the rhythm of grief. President Trump mourned Charlie Kirk's passing at the time, calling the incident a dark moment for America and saying his voice had now become bigger and grander than ever before. Tyler Robinson, the man charged with Kirk's murder, has pleaded not guilty.
1: Stock futures are inching higher. Michael Kastner, NBC News Radio.
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16: Much better. Much better.
17: Does this work?
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17: Come on, Coop.
16: Come on, man. Much better. You stayed in your genre. 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
16: It's football right here.
17: Correct those mistakes.
16: There you go.
17: I might throw one pick. I won't throw three, though. I'll tell you that right now.
16: Oh. Oh, shots fired.
17: It is two pros and a cup of Joe, Fox Sports Radio. LeVar Arrington, Brady Quinn, Jonas Knox with you here. You can find us, as always, on the iHeartRadio app. You can listen to us on hundreds and hundreds of affiliates all across the country. We'll be taking you live all the way up until 9 a.m. Eastern Time, 6 o'clock Pacific. But if you're listening to the podcast, we appreciate you doing so. 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Well, we're one game in the books in the NFL season. And we got injuries, and we got questions about quarterback play.
16: Quick injury.
17: just like that, man.
16: And they still won.
17: It's almost as if, you know, the NFL gods were like, oh, you had a plan? All right. Watch this. And Sam Darnold goes out with the hip injury. They've ruled out a fracture, which I know Dr. Chow had pointed out would have been very problematic long term. And so now they're waiting on the MRI to come up later today to see the significance of it following
16: last night. How much did he play in the preseason? Get any reps?
17: I don't remember.
18: Darnold? I don't remember.
16: I don't recall him playing at all.
18: Yeah.
16: It just, you know, so much for... Oh, we're not going to play them in the preseason because we're going to preserve them for the regular season. I mean,

0: live and work legally in the U.S. The Department of Homeland Security said in a statement that further details would be announced at the appropriate time. Until then, the statement advised that Salvadoran individuals present in the U.S. under TPS retain protection.
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2: Going to be a little traffic spot for the ride if you're on the Garden State Parkway and you're northbound at 78. 78 had a problem, local lanes eastbound at the parkway with a fender bender. That will slow things down a bit. So will Route 22. An accident eastbound going into Scotch Plains, Terrell Road. That's a delay eastbound on 22. Our volume, if you're 22 and you're trying to get into Bridgewater, into 202. Going great. The circle doesn't look to be too busy at the moment. We've gotten a decent ride if you want to try getting onto 18. That so far is clear through New Brunswick. I'm Christina Lang, Central Jersey Traffic.
3: Here's the updated forecast for Central Jersey. A mostly sunny Thursday upcoming. Highs will range in the middle to upper 80s. West winds at 5 to 10. For tonight, there's a slight chance of a shower or two, then partly to mostly cloudy overnight. Nighttime low 60 to 65. Winds kick up out of the west. Give us a little bit of cloud cover to start the day on Friday, then sunshine. Highs near 80, clear at night in the upper 50s. Saturday, sunny 81. Sunday, clouds and sun with a chance of showers, 82. I'm meteorologist Steve Pelletieri for Fox Sports, New Jersey.
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6: 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And Jonas Knox.

0: winds kick up out of the west. Give us a little bit of cloud cover to start the day on Friday, then sunshine. Highs near 80, clear at night in the upper 50s. Saturday, sunny, 81. Sunday, clouds and sun with a chance of showers, 82. I'm meteorologist Steve Pelletieri for Fox Sports, New Jersey.
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0: 80s, west winds at 5 to 10. For tonight, there's a slight chance of a shower or two, then partly to mostly cloudy overnight. Nighttime lows 60 to 65. Winds kick up out of the west, give us a little bit of cloud cover to start the day on Friday, then sunshine. Highs near 80, clear at night in the upper 50s. Saturday, sunny 81. Sunday, clouds and sun with a chance of showers, 82. I'm meteorologist Steve Pelletieri for Fox Sports, New Jersey.
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3: 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Poll question, play of the day, stat of the day, all of that forthcoming. Good morning if you're watching the show, allowing us into your homes. And we're on Peacock and also NBC Sports Now and our radio affiliates, 440 strong around the United States. Time to overreact, right? As we always do with this standalone game, certainly a game to start the season. Seahawks, surprise, surprise, they somehow won that game against the Patriots in a game that the Patriots, I thought, had firmly in hand until that hand was Drake May when he started throwing interceptions in the fourth quarter. Sam Darnold got injured early. We'll see if there's any update from the NFL insiders. Albert Breer, the Monday morning quarterback, will join us coming up in the second hour of the program. I mentioned overreacting. We do that, and I get it because it's one game for your team, and then we get 6 days to chop it up, or 5 days, and then you get ready for the next game with your team. Keep this in mind. Last year, week one, Raiders beat the Patriots. Raiders ended up with the number one pick. Patriots made it to the Super Bowl. Last year, the Steelers beat the Jets 34-32. Justin Fields played great. The Jets got the number two pick. Aaron Rodgers threw four touchdown passes. Last year, week one, Cardinals beat the Saints. Kyler Murray, 21 of 29, two touchdowns. Cardinals got the number three pick. The Niners over the Seahawks, 17-13. Seattle went on to win the Super Bowl.

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17: 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Zach in California joining us on the program. Good morning, Zach. What's on your mind?
0: Cal DP. I got to say, first time, long time. 6'6", 220, all beer belly.
17: Okay.
0: All right, and I got three things for you, but I'll make them quick. Number one, I don't remember if it was you or Marvin that was talking about an owner meddling with the draft or somebody asking about the fastest 40, but it was killing me when you guys were talking about it because you missed the biggest story. Al Davis, God rest his soul, walked into – I was doing the Raiders pre- and post game at that time. He walked into the room and said – I don't care who you guys want to take, who has the fastest 40. And they said Darius Hayward Bay. And they were going to take Michael Crabtree, who ironically got drafted by the 49ers. And I was like, how did you guys not put that story together? But you probably didn't know that. Anyway, I know you love Reggie Miller. I do too. But my favorite, number 31, is the Matrix, Sean Marion. I would love to know your thoughts on him as a player. And finally, Dan, your simulcast and like – 1,000 cities. I worked in one of those. I will not name the station, but one of those quote-unquote consultants that I'm sure at some point during your career you've come across came in and literally hit me with, well, why can't you just be like Dan Patrick? And I said, well, look, I know you love your front room and your back room and all your guys. I told him, I said straight to his face, I said, because not many people are Dan Patrick. Anyways, I don't want to toot your horn. Love you, Paul, Todd, Patrick, Marvin, Dylan, all the guys. My point is like, you know, people don't really understand the industry until you're in the industry.
17: Thank you, Zach. And Zach in California, full of energy there. Sean Marion, The Matrix, I still don't understand how he got that shot off so quickly because he started right at his belt buckle. But I always thought that he should have been even better. I just thought he was so quick, so athletic. That jumper was quick. He could guard. Sean Marion. Yes, Marvin.
2: You know what, DP, if you allow me, I'm going to start a podcast. I'm going to just do just
17: random players.
2: Hall of Very Good. You had to be their level. Sean Marion might be the first episode.
17: Trip in Vegas. Hi, Trip. What do you have for me today?
19: Hey, good morning, DP. Always good to speak with y'all. I don't want to fire Todd, but I will fire in on Todd. So I've got some Todd things for this morning. If anyone should know about special helmets, it should be Todd. Long flights, no problem for him. It takes him that long when he comes to Vegas. And then finally, play on words that I can't believe he hasn't said yet. So when the Raiders go below 200 winning percentage, is that when they bring in Mendoza? Because wouldn't that be under the Mendoza line?
17: Oh, okay, how about Mary that, Mendoza. Trip? Yeah, the Mendoza line.
23: I like that one, old Pittsburgh Pirate.
17: Yeah. So Trip didn't rough you up that much.
23: That was okay.
17: I'm going to get a Guardian helmet for you, and you're going to wear it tomorrow on the show.
23: Going to be a Bronco one, or is this going to be just a generic one?
17: I don't know if I could get a Bronco one this quickly, but I'm going to have you wear it, since you thought that maybe that impacted Romeo Doubs dropping the ball.
23: The
17: because
23: peripheral vision.
17: Yeah, the peripheral vision with his Guardian helmet. Yeah, Paul.
24: We'll get one with hair on top just to complete the outfit.
17: Nice.
23: Everybody wins.
17: Alan in South Carolina. Hi, Alan. What do you have for me?
25: Hey, guys. Holy cow. Hey, I was listening to the NFL Roundup and been driving around. Whole music is awesome and stereo is fantastic. But doesn't the NFL have retrofitted jets in the works? I mean, they're forward thinkers and they want to play everywhere else. I mean, you know, if you take all the seats out, there's plenty of rooms and plenty of room in some of these jets to actually probably do, maybe not 7-on-7, but, you know, at least get up and walk around. You can't do yoga in the aisle. But
17: I think maybe a walkthrough there, but I don't think they're going to be playing 7-on-7 on the jet. But thank you, Alan. Maybe Drake's plane. Didn't Drake buy a 747? And I think he took out all the seats. Yes, Dylan.
26: Yeah, it's actually surprisingly called Air Drake.
17: Oh.
26: And it is a jumbo jet. I think it was like $100 million to do his whole outfitting.
17: I don't realize how much money is being generated by some of these artists.
26: Oh, yeah.
17: I mean, Drake has got coin. Like serious money. Is he a billionaire? I mean, Jay-Z's a billionaire, but that also has to do with apparel, combined salary with Beyonce as well. But, I mean, Drake's probably a billionaire. Yeah, Paulie?
24: Are we playing the Drake career salary game? We haven't done that in a while.
17: I didn't think we were going. Oh, okay. Here we go. Drake career salary.

0: This isn't Drake, by the way.
1: Confirmed.
0: So the Drake career salary game, Paul.
1: In 2022, Forbes had him at 400 to 600 million career net worth. Oh. In the past 4 years, he's sold different parts and done different things. And they're saying closer to the whole would be $1 billion.
2: Oh. What?
0: Okay. I don't know if I know any of his songs. Maybe if I heard something, I go, oh, I've heard that before. I don't know if I know any of his, the names of any of his songs. Yes, Mark.
3: You know a song about Drake.
0: From Kendrick Lamar.
1: That's not good.
0: Yeah. Yes, Dylan.
4: Yeah, I mean, you've probably heard countless Drake songs. You might just not know the title, right?
0: Well, I don't know if I have that, you know, on my radar, you know, when my Sirius XM, when I'm punching around here, that those songs would be coming up on the different stations. Yes, Dylan.
4: All right. How about this? Drake or U2?
0: As far as what?
4: Who's better?
0: Well, U2 is. U2 was once the greatest rock and roll band in the world.
4: No, okay.
0: The biggest rock and roll, biggest band in the world.
4: Bigger's not always better, Dan.
0: Okay, but you said that they weren't.
4: I'm still going to stand by that.
0: They've been around since the 80s. Okay?
4: Yeah.
0: Part of being great is staying power. Hello.
4: Does U2 still have staying power today? Does anyone really? Yeah. Nah.
0: If U2 said we're going to do a stadium tour, you don't think they're selling out their stadium tour?
4: They'll sell a lot of tickets. I don't know if they're selling out everywhere.
0: What is wrong with you? Yes, Paul.
1: I think Dylan is kind of confusing not liking a band and not admitting their power or influence. Money-making ability from the late 80s to the late 90s.
0: Do you think the Stones are great?
4: Yeah, of course.
0: Okay. They haven't done anything recently.
4: I'm stubborn. I'm not an idiot.
0: Well, I don't know. Let's take a vote. All in favor of Dylan being an idiot, say aye. Aye.
4: Okay, thank you guys.
0: Yeah, that's pretty good.
1: Still deciding.
0: Yes, Dylan.
4: Oh, I was just raising my hand. I was voting for myself.
0: Oh, you
4: for
0: were.
4: Yeah.
0: Yes, Marvin.
3: Again, Dylan's not stupid. He just says and does stupid things.
4: I don't know. Maybe I am stupid.
0: I don't know. Maybe you're smart enough to be stupid on the show. Maybe you're dumbing yourself down.
4: Well, I'm next to Todd.
0: Well, McLovin did that for years. I mean, he went to an Ivy League school.
4: And I kind of did too.
0: No, you didn't. You went to Denver. Todd's going into the confessional final hour in this Thursday right after this. 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
2: Central Jersey traffic update. Garden State Parkway southbound side coming in toward the Union Tolls. It's an accident being cleared away. At least one lane is closed southbound side of the parkway by exit 140. Huge backups. It's a traffic alert for Route 80. Tell your friends stay off the highway eastbound by exit 57 at Patterson. Crash involving the three right lanes closed. Tractor trailer loaded with bricks. And it's going to be there for a while. It's been there for a while. Almost a two-hour delay. Those delays go back 10 miles and about two-hour travel time eastbound from Parsippany all the way down toward Patterson, eastbound 80. Don't do it. 287 northbound slow by exit 9 and exit 10. You got the Hudson River crossing still 30 minutes plus. Lincoln and Holland tunnels and George Washington Bridge. Montgomery Road closed because of a serious crash with the truck at Hillsboro between Wurtsville Road and Black Point Road. And that's a look at total traffic. I'm Bob Williams.
6: Here's the updated forecast for Central Jersey. A mostly sunny Thursday upcoming on this 10th day of September. Highs of rains generally in the mid to upper 80s at night. There's a chance of a shower or an isolated thunder shower in a few spots this evening, but then overnight, it'll be partly to mostly cloudy overnight, lows 65. Friday, looking at a mostly cloudy start to the 11th of September. Looking at a clearing trend in the afternoon. Highs of rains to near 80 on north winds. Mostly clear at night, down to 59. And Saturday, sunshine 81. A chance of showers, clouds, and sun Sunday. Sunday's highs 82. I'm meteorologist Steve Pelletieri for Fox Sports New Jersey.
7: NBC News Radio, I'm Michael Kastner. President Trump is calling on supporters to ignore the fact that his name is not on the November ballot and vote like it is.
8: So I'm asking you to pretend that I'm on the ballot. I'm on the ballot. I'm on the ballot. Just one more time.
7: Republicans gathered in Dallas for the party's first ever midterm convention. Speaking on night one, Trump acknowledged a historical challenge facing the party that controls the White House during midterms. He teased $5,000 dividend checks for adults if Republicans retain Congress, but he didn't explain how that plan would be funded. The Board of Governors of the International Atomic Energy Agency is reporting Iran to the United Nations Security Council for breaching its non-proliferation obligations. Jagruti Dave reports it's the first time in 20 years the board has passed such a resolution.
9: This resolution was submitted by the US, Britain, France, and Germany. Russia and China were among those who voted against it. Now, this united effort by Western nations shows how seriously they are taking concerns about Iran's stockpile of highly enriched uranium.
7: Yesterday, the European Union accused Iran of refusing to allow the IAEA to inspect its nuclear facilities, effectively suspending its cooperation with the agency. Today marks 1 year since conservative activist Charlie Kirk was shot to death during a public speaking event on the campus of Utah Valley University. More from Mark Mayfield.
10: The 31-year-old left behind a wife, Erica Kirk, now CEO of his Turning Point USA organization, and their two young children. Reflecting on this week's anniversary in an essay for the New York Times, Erica Kirk noted that the grief is there always, but said she's learning that mourning and living life at the same time are part of the rhythm of grief.
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9: It's a beautiful day.
1: Last call for phone calls. What we learn, what's in store tomorrow. Oh, I will be glad to be away from Dylan after this show.
10: Wow.
1: We need to have some separation here today.
10: You think?
1: Yeah. Yeah. I think you're being a contrarian.
10: You sound like my mother.
1: Well,
10: She says that too.
1: Stat of the day has been brought to you by Panini America, the official trading cards of the program. Just for giggles, let's go around the room, your Super Bowl picks. I gave mine yesterday. I have the Broncos and the Eagles in the Super Bowl. We'll go with Todd to start.
11: I have what you have on the left side of your scoreboard, and I've got the Los Angeles Rams, Broncos beating Rams in the Super Bowl.
1: All right. Dylan.
12: I, Dan, have the Baltimore Ravens beating the Detroit Lions.
1: Okay. Marvin.
13: I have the Houston Texans playing the Chicago Bears.
1: Wow. Okay. Big Day Ray.
14: I also have the Ravens winning, but over the Los Angeles Rams.
1: Okay. All right. I like that. Not bad. Paul in Indianapolis. Hey, Paul, what do you have for me?
15: Good afternoon, gentlemen. Has anyone checked to make sure that the Big Ten replay was not consulting with the 1970 Russian Federation as the basketball team beat the U.S. lost three times in one game before they found enough time to beat them in that game? And number two, you were speaking about Deion with his 263 average. There are only currently less than one dozen major league qualified hitters today batting over 300 in the entire league.
1: Yeah, I was talking about Bo Jackson and his batting average. Deion had a higher batting average, I believe, for his major league career. But yeah, the game has changed. Nobody cares about batting average, unfortunately. But when Bo played, you did, you know, so it was important. Now it's not. But thank you, Paul. Zach in Knoxville's back. Hi, Zach.
16: Hey, DP, thanks for taking my call. For Marvin's next, he's going to do Sean Marion first. Then I would like him to do a deep dive on Gerald Wallace. And then I wanted to ask Todd what his favorite rejection is. Does he like to thank you, Todd, or does he, my personal favorite, when you plow through and just continue talking after cutting him off?
1: Yes, Todd.
11: Thank you, Todd. I'm kind of used to that. We made a shirt that was kind of cute, but when you just kind of go on to the next caller and just...
1: How about we do tomorrow's headline today?
11: That would be a great example of it.
1: Okay, so Niners and the Rams, I want you to write the headline of what you think the result is going to be. Todd, you being the great headline writer, tomorrow's headline today.
11: Kicking them while they're down under, San Francisco beat.
1: Okay. I'll give you a bloop on that. Dylan.
12: Brocktober comes early. Well-rested Niners rise down under.
1: Marvin.
13: Stafford infection.
11: Okay.
13: Rams handle business down under.
1: Big Ray. Big Day Ray.
14: Niners bite Rams in season opener.
1: Is this a Puka Nacua?
14: Yes, it is.
1: Wow. Nice.
14: Allegedly.
1: Wow.
11: Way too soon for that.
1: Wow. Ray with his shot. The Niners are getting 3.5. I'm looking at some of the other betting lines. The Ravens -3.5 against the Colts. How about the Bills? They are favored by 1.5 in Houston against the Texans. That's one of those where you go, man, something's up with that one. Let's see. The Buccaneers and the Bengals is spicy. Buccaneers, that's +3.5. The Jets are favored versus the Titans. The Robert Saleh Bowl. It's a Saleh Bowl. Play, favored by 1.5. Titans are now favored. Oh, Titans are favored. What else do we have? Packers by 1.5 against the Vikings. Interesting. Cowboys -3 at the Giants. Broncos 3-point underdogs against the Chiefs. Commanders, Eagles. Commanders getting 5.5 against Philadelphia. Just some of the betting lines for entertainment purposes only this week. Bobby in Chicago. Hi, Bobby. What do you have for me?
17: Hey, guys. Bobby in Chicago, first-time caller. I just wanted to real quickly mention about the big schedule, Drake May, as he's called. So in his career, the Big Sketch has had kind of ups and downs season openers. And I just want to draw your attention back to Florida A&M game in 2022 in UNC. The Big Sketch went off. He had, I think, like four or five touchdowns. The next week, he just squeaked one by against the Appalachian State, 63-61. So just wondering if you guys think maybe this is the opposite. You know, the Big Sketch had a rough first game. Is he going to come back huge next week?
1: Well, my only concern, and thank you, Bobby, is that's five consecutive games that have been subpar for him. If I go back to the playoffs last year. Now, these are against all really good defenses and Seattle twice. That's the only reason why I bring that up. This day in sports history, Todd. Or Marvin, why don't you do it?
13: Got one right here. In 1972, Gale Sayers of the Bears retired from the NFL. Short career.
1: Yeah. Mickey Mantle hit a home run that's believed to have traveled 643 feet. This in 1960 in Detroit. Wow. 643 feet. Isn't the longest home run ever? Didn't Willie Stargell hit one out of Crosley Field? It landed in a truck, and then the truck kept driving, so he actually hit it like 50 miles. Todd, what'd you learn today?
11: Barry Melrose's contribution should be celebrated, and he deserves induction into the Hockey Hall of Fame.
1: What did I learn today?
11: Dylan may be stubborn, but he's not an idiot. He just sometimes does stupid things.
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23: Central Jersey traffic update. Northbound side of Route 202, 206 before you get to 287 by Hills Drive. Traffic is jammed there at Bedminster. It's an overturned truck. Northbound 202, 206. Southbound rubbernecking there as well. And Route 27 southbound, that water main break still being repaired at Woodbridge Avenue at Highland Park. All lanes are closed. Traffic is detoured over to Route 1. And Montgomery Road still closed. Serious crash from this morning. North and southbound Montgomery Road closed by Wurtsville Road. And that's a look at total traffic. I'm Bob Williams.
24: Here's the updated forecast for Central Jersey. A mostly sunny Thursday upcoming on this 10th day of September. Highs of rains generally in the mid to upper 80s at night. There's a chance of a shower or an isolated thunder shower in a few spots this evening, but then overnight, it'll be partly to mostly cloudy overnight, lows 65. Friday, looking at a mostly cloudy start to the 11th of September. Looking at a clearing trend in the afternoon. Highs of rains to near 80 on north winds. Mostly clear at night, down to 59. And Saturday, sunshine 81. A chance of showers, clouds, and sun Sunday. Sunday's highs 82. I'm meteorologist Steve Pelletieri for Fox Sports New Jersey.
25: NBC News Radio. I'm Chris Caraccio. President Trump is telling supporters that although his name is not on the November ballot, they should vote as if it is. NBC's Garrett Hake reports Trump gave a big speech last night at the Republican National Committee's first midterm convention in Dallas.
26: The president also announcing that if Republicans hold both the House and Senate, he'll push for every U.S. citizen to receive a $5,000 dividend, adding the money could only be spent in the United States.
25: However, he didn't provide details on how the plan would be funded. Trump is also scheduled to give the closing address tonight. The Supreme Court is blocking a Trump-backed Missouri congressional map from being used in November's midterms. The High Court granted an emergency request brought by the group People Not Politicians. The decision comes after a Missouri U.S. District Judge ordered the new map to be used. Former President George W. Bush is reflecting on the September 11th attacks, a defining moment in his presidency. Mark Mayfield has more.
27: Speaking at his presidential library in Dallas ahead of the 25th anniversary of the attacks, Bush called 9/11 a clarifying moment for his administration as they realized they were vulnerable to attack based on what we believe. Speaking along with former Secretary of State Condoleezza Rice, Bush talked about how Americans stepped up to volunteer and join the military. He talked about the first responders, the grieving families, and those who wanted reassurance. Bush will be in New York City Friday, along with other former presidents, for a remembrance ceremony.
25: Jimmy Kimmel says an interview he did with Texas Democratic Senate nominee James Tallarico will not air on his broadcast show after an FCC threat to ABC. Kimmel told his audience last night that he's interviewed candidates for office during election years for decades, including Trump himself, with no issues. He said now that he's president, something has changed, saying the FCC threatened Jimmy Kimmel Live and the network over their editorial decisions. The interview can be watched on the show's YouTube channel. I'm Chris Caraggio, NBC News Radio.
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32: They still picked off Drake May three times in the fourth quarter. They are so young, so versatile, so athletic, so deep. I mean, Devin Witherspoon's a corner. He's one of the best blitzers in the league. He's a corner. He's the best tackling corner in the NFL. So this is not baseball, right? Like there is a ceiling to what money can do. You have to draft well. And Seattle just doesn't miss on their early picks. And they have no bad contracts. They have flexibility. They can get in and out of deals. in the last 15 games. I'm not sure if you guys realize how good Seattle has been in the last 16 games. They're 15-1, winning by 2 touchdowns, 13 points, and have allowed the fewest points. Their only loss in the last 16 games, 2 points on the road against the Rams, multiple turnovers, didn't matter. The NFL is a copycat league, but you can't copy Seattle. You don't have their versatility. You don't have their roster. You don't have their speed. They are the exception. I mean,

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1: 877-99 on Fox. We have a ton of calls here. Again, Patrick McEnroe, I finally get to talk some tennis. He's going to join us in hour number two. Brock Eward is going to join us in hour number two as well. Does a local show, the biggest show in Seattle. Looking forward to speaking to him about what transpired last night and the status of Sam Darnold. Let's go out to John, who's in Iowa today. John, go ahead. 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
2: How you guys doing this afternoon?
1: Good. How are you, John?
2: Good. Say, you know, the Mount Rushmore backup quarterbacks, you know, this guy didn't win a championship, but I'm wondering if Frank Reich is worth throwing into that conversation.
1: Yes.
2: Being that he authored one of the biggest, well, at the time it was the biggest comeback in NFL history. And actually, I think it was only recently eclipsed by my Minnesota Vikings, maybe 2 or 3 seasons ago, when they came back massively against, I think it was the Indianapolis Colts. But that game that Frank Reich came in, masterful.
1: Yes. Yes. Automatically puts them on the Mount Rushmore of backup quarterbacks just for that game. Absolutely. And that game alone. I believe it was a wild card game. They were down big to the Oilers going into the second half. He came in, he brought him back. That team went back to the Super Bowl and, of course, lost. But Frank Reich is deserving, Dan, no doubt.
3: Absolutely. And I also think that his quarterbacking career has followed his coaching career better. Yes. As an offensive coordinator than as a head coach. You know. Yes. What Frank Reich is your normal starter. He's good as the backup. Maybe you. Yes. Don't want him as the head coach, but sure, have him run an offense. And he'll put. Yes. That to test this year with the Jets. So if. Yes. The Jets have any success, the theory ends up panning out. All right?
1: Yes.
3: It is locked.
1: Yes.
3: In concrete, in ink, done.
1: Yes.
0: A movable object versus the unstoppable force.
1: Something has to give. Ricardo, we'll get back to the calls in a second. He has not stopped during the break with Earl Morrill. And perhaps we should reconsider this. He did help the Dolphins to an undefeated season and a Super Bowl. What else do you have for us, Ricardo, as his biggest fan?
4: Well, just looking him up on footballreference.com.
1: Yes.
4: In 1968, he went 13-1 as the backup quarterback at Baltimore for Johnny Unitas. And.
1: Wow.
4: Then he actually played in the Super Bowl that Namath beat you guys.
1: So he's lost one game essentially as a starter.
4: No. As a starter, he went 63-36.
1: Yes.
4: In his career. And these are backup quarterback stats right here.
1: No, but
4: 161 touchdowns.
1: Right.
4: And 148 interceptions.
1: No, but what I'm saying is he came in for Johnny Unitas. They lost a single game. He came in for Bob Greasy. They didn't lose any games.
4: True.
1: That's right. So if you don't start him, that's the key. And Earl Morrill might have to be in consideration. Mount Rushmore, backup quarterbacks. How about that?
3: And Kurt Warner is someone who was a backup quarterback, but he was just disguised as one. He was a Hall of Fame quarterback, but he just ended up. So like, even though he started as a backup quarterback, some of these.
1: Yes.
3: Guys do, but they're just not in that backup realm. Like it's a special sort of group. You either have it or you don't.
1: Yep. Let's go to Kurt, who's in Nevada today. Kurt, go ahead. You're on Fox Sports Radio.
5: Hey, one of the greats, who's also a field goal kicker and had a single bar face mask, George Blanda.
1: Yeah, oh, yes, Blanda. Back when football was football, right?
5: Yep, exactly.
1: Yep. All right, thank you for the call, George Blanda. Listen, you never know what's going to get the phones ringing, and I had no idea that Mount Rushmore of backup quarterbacks, and we should be playing the sound of Taylor saying backup quarterback on Martin Luther King Day, but somehow we haven't gotten to it yet. But this is the thing that gets the
0: Backup quarterback. Backup quarterback. No disrespect to George Blanda.
1: Yeah, what about
0: backup quarterback?
1: When you say that, you're about to disrespect someone, just so you know. All right.
0: I don't respect anybody whose helmet looks like something they bought from Toys R Us. Looks like such a cheap helmet.
1: Yeah.
0: That's what they were wearing back in the day?
1: Yes.
0: A one-step evolution from the leather helmet, what George Blanda was wearing.
1: I would even say back in the day, Joe Theismann wore that helmet in the 80s. I mean, he did. Single bar.
0: I'm looking at a picture of George Blanda playing quarterback.
1: Yes.
0: I'm assuming he's like 29 in this photo.
1: Yes.
0: He looks like he's 45. Oh, wow. He played until he was 48.
1: He did. It was a different time.
0: That's a testament to how bad football was back then.
1: How old was Brady? 25. Brady, technically a backup Brady, by the way, to Drew Bledsoe.
0: Fair enough.
1: Yes, only quarterback on both Mount Rushmores. We'll continue taking your calls. 877-99 on Fox next. We are Fox Sports. 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
13: Updated forecast for this afternoon. Mostly sunny weather continues. Temperatures warm in the mid to upper 80s. A little bit above normal. West winds at 5 to 10. For tonight, there is a chance of an isolated shower or thunder shower, then partly to mostly cloudy. Overnight lows 60 to 65. Some early clouds Friday gives way to sunshine. Then high temperatures near 80 on more north winds tomorrow. Clear skies at night, 59. Saturday's looking sunny in the lower 80s. Sunday clouds and some with a chance of a shower, 82. Looks like fair and dry, but warmer weather into early next week. I'm meteorologist Steve Pelletieri for Fox Sports New Jersey.
14: NBC News Radio, I'm Chris Caraccio. President Trump is paying a visit to the National Medal of Honor Museum in Arlington, Texas. The museum that highlights the recipients of the nation's highest military award opened up last year.
15: This year, we're celebrating the 250th anniversary of our nation's founding, and it's only because of courageous patriots like those honored at this museum.
14: Speaking to an audience that included 15 of the living 65 medal recipients, Trump said he toured the museum and couldn't believe some of the stories he read about the soldiers who earned the award. His visit comes ahead of night two of the Republican midterm convention in Dallas. The Supreme Court is halting the use of a Trump-backed Missouri congressional map for November's midterm elections. The new map was aimed to eliminate one of the state's two congressional seats currently held by Democrats. The decision means Missouri's previous congressional map from 2022 will likely be used. Today is the one-year anniversary of conservative activist Charlie Kirk's fatal shooting during a public speaking event at Utah Valley University. His widow, Erica, reflected on the anniversary in a New York Times essay, writing that the grief is there always while learning to mourn and live life at the same time. Tyler Robinson, the man charged with Kirk's murder, has pleaded not guilty. More than 384,000 children end up in the emergency room every year in the U.S. due to dehydration. Amy Pridemore with Auburn University's College of Nursing says extreme thirst, dark yellow urine, and fatigue are all signs of dehydration.
7: And they may present as just feeling a little bit off. They may be a little more tired than normal. They may not want to eat or drink as much. And that's really where we're looking at early dehydration. Usually it's very hard to notice at first.
14: She says children should make sure they're drinking enough before they start their sports activities for the day. She also recommends water and drinks with electrolytes before, during, and after an active event. I'm Chris Caraggio, NBC News Radio.
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3: Arizona Patriots wideout A.J. Brown has a high ankle sprain. Astros beat the Phils 2-1.
17: Portions of the show are recorded. You want winners? He went 0 for 14 picking bowl games.
1: God bless football.
17: You want hot takes? He said Patrick Mahomes would be a disaster.
1: Really?
17: You want baseball news? 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
1: I'm just telling you that's what he's doing.
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1: It's crazy.
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1: Rock, you are going to join us in about 10 minutes or so. Patrick McEnroe, I finally get to talk some tennis. U.S. Open has been great. Taylor and Mikey A. will not indulge me. So therefore, I had to go to my friend Patrick McEnroe to talk some U.S. Open tennis. We do have a call here, 877-99 on Fox. Again, Rock, Ewart, Patrick McEnroe coming up later this hour. Taylor just said to me in my headphones right before we got started, if Cooper Rush starts for the Falcons, I am not turning that game on.
0: Yeah. If my two options were watch tennis or watch Falcons with Cooper Rush against the Steelers,
1: yes,
0: then I'm with you, Stu. I'm choosing tennis every time.
1: Right. The only reason you're tuning into the Falcons, because they have a talented team and good players at the skill positions. And Bijan Robinson was on with us earlier this week. But you want to see if Tua could turn it around. Right.
0: Yeah, I have no interest in watching Cooper Rush try to keep them afloat.
3: A rush to change the channel. That's what it would be.
1: Yes. No, he's flatly saying it's never landing on his television. Period.
0: Won't even get quad box consideration.
1: Let's go out to Michael, who's in Virginia today. Michael, go ahead. 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
18: Hey, Steve Dodds, first time caller. Just want to appreciate you're doing a very good job. I love the show.
1: Thank you, buddy. Appreciate it.
18: Hey, so this backup. One of the reasons why he's in the Hall of Fame, not the reason why, there's many reasons why he was above it, but one of the reasons why he's in the Hall of Fame was, and this guy is Steve Young. He was backing up Joe Montana for like one or two seasons before he became the starter. And he got a ring. So
1: Yes.
18: Thanks.
1: Right, but I don't recall Young ever coming in as a true backup. Like, I feel like Young was
19: suicide
1: just
19: prevention
1: his turn
19: starts
1: left.
19: With
1: is
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21: Central Jersey traffic update. Northbound side of Route 202, 206 before you get to 287 by Hills Drive. Traffic is jammed there at Bedminster. It's an overturned truck. Northbound 202, 206. Southbound rubbernecking there as well. And Route 27 southbound, that water main break still being repaired at Woodbridge Avenue at Highland Park. All lanes are closed. Traffic is detoured over to Route 1. And Montgomery Road still closed. Serious crash from this morning. North and southbound Montgomery Road closed by Wurtsville Road. And that's a look at total traffic. I'm Bob.
13: Updated forecast for this afternoon. Mostly sunny weather continues. Temperatures warm in the mid to upper 80s, a little bit above normal. West winds at 5 to 10. For tonight, there is a chance of an isolated shower or thunder shower, then partly to mostly cloudy. Overnight lows 60 to 65. Some early clouds Friday gives way to sunshine. Then high temperatures near 80 on more north winds tomorrow. Clear skies at night, 59. Saturday's looking sunny in the lower 80s. Sunday clouds and some with a chance of a shower, 82. Looks like fair and dry, but warmer weather into early next week. I'm meteorologist Steve Pelletieri for Fox Sports New Jersey.
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14: Central Jersey traffic update. Northbound side of Route 202, 206 before you get to 287 by Hills Drive. Traffic is jammed there at Bedminster. It's an overturned truck. Northbound 202, 206 southbound rubbernecking there as well. And Route 27 southbound, that water main break still being repaired at Woodbridge Avenue at Highland Park. All lanes are closed. Traffic is detoured over to Route 1. And Montgomery Road still closed. Serious crash from this morning. North and southbound Montgomery Road closed by Wurtsville Road. And that's a look at total traffic. I'm Bob Williams.
15: Updated forecast for this afternoon. Mostly sunny weather continues. Temperatures warm in the mid to upper 80s, a little bit above normal. West winds at 5 to 10. For tonight, there is a chance of an isolated shower or thunder shower, then partly to mostly cloudy. Overnight lows 60 to 65. Some early clouds.

0: Friday gives way to sunshine. Then high temperatures near 80 on more north winds tomorrow. Clear skies at night, 59. Saturday's looking sunny in the lower 80s. Sunday clouds and some with a chance of a shower, 82. Looks like fair and dry, but warmer weather into early next week. I'm meteorologist Steve Pelletieri for Fox Sports, New Jersey.
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0: up doing it by that half point. So I wasn't surprised at how it played out. I obviously have a completely different thought pattern from what Rich was saying, but I think I side with Danny G that the Seahawks defense is going to be there. And knock on wood that their team stays healthy and the key pieces stay healthy. Remember they didn't play with Eamon Worry last night?
1: Yeah.
0: That's always going to be there for them. And so, sure,
2: that,
0: they may
2: rely. That defensive front, they put the pressure on. They if they do that to Stafford, Purdy, anyone else, they're gonna be a force. No one's going to score. I can't see anyone putting up an easy 28-35 spot.
0: Yeah,
2: on that Seattle.
0: I agree with that. Unless they're a weird week, you know, like maybe they're just, you know, like the dog days of summer, if you will. Maybe just some other team shows up. But I just can't take too much from it because of the Darnold injury. And honestly, from the New England portion of it, I think all of the criticism of Drake May is fair. But maybe this game is different if A.J. Brown is still there, right? They already didn't have Travion Henderson. So you're talking about two of their biggest playmakers. Honestly, their two biggest playmakers, they only had for about a half of that game. And so even on the New England side, like if you're from them, you may have questions about Drake May. But ultimately, they were playing without some key pieces last night. So I don't think you could take a lot from it. But I, you know, just come from Seattle in a different spot than Rich does, is I think the Seahawks are a really good team, and a really good team showed that they can win those games like that.
2: And DB, from a fantasy football perspective, because I know you're a big fantasy football guy, you know, you had a good performance by Smith and Jigba. You know, he had 112 yards, one tutty, but no other pick like an A.J. Brown or anyone, no really breakout performance. Like, if anything, if you had someone in that game last night, likely a letdown unless it was Smith and Jigba.
0: Yeah. Like Ramondre Stevenson had 5 receptions. So if you're in a PPR league, that kind of saved his night a little bit. But you were hoping for him to get into the end zone, and he didn't even have 3 yards per carry last night. There wasn't much running room for him aside from a couple of carries.
1: Hey, could it be a little bit of everything going on? And again, I agree with everybody. It's the first game. What really could you make of it, right?
2: Yeah. Hard to.
1: It is really difficult to say. But with the Patriots, like Dan said, having a lot to prove, going for revenge, they're playing with that chip, maybe playing with too many personal emotions. Maybe that's why Drake May put extra pressure on himself to make ridiculous plays. I look at it like from a fight perspective. If you're in the head of your opponent and one person's taking it personal, they're out of their game plan and they make silly mistakes, and that's when the opponent capitalizes. Like, maybe Drake May made those stupid decisions, stupid passes, because he's trying too hard.
2: That's a lot of times in any sport when you're gripping the bat too tight or you're trying
1: gripping
2: too hard.
1: Too tight, but where Seattle didn't have that same type of thing to prove in this situation.
2: I thought when the Patriots had the ball in that final drive, when they got over the 50-yard line and they were driving, and you were like, all right, they converted that third down. Remember when Drake May rushed for the first down?
1: Yeah. Oh, yeah.
2: That was
1: a good play.
2: In that moment, you were like, all right, they're going to go for the tutty and settle for the field goal. And they managed the clock the right way. You know, it was 30-something seconds left. They were moving the ball. That ill-advised pass. If you take that back, like I said, if Seattle wins in overtime, so be it. If they win in overtime, so be it. The fact that the game ended on a ball that should absolutely have just been thrown away to the sideline. He didn't get enough on it. I don't think he was trying to hit that receiver. I think he was trying to throw it away and it didn't maybe get there.
1: I honestly don't know. I thought he was trying to hit the sideline as well. But I'll tell you what, on a positive, where we all reap the benefits here, is it was a bit of a snoozer in the beginning. But I didn't want to sound like a hypocrite that was so excited about football and then be the first guy to complain.
2: Yeah.
1: And, you know, on the positive, it ended in a really exciting way.
2: There was more scoring in the Mets-Marlins game that was 15-14.
1: Yeah. It was a pretty weak opener until the end. The end was great. Yeah. Second half was a lot of fun, man. So I think that was a great game. Your takeaways, feel free to share at 877-99 on Fox.
0: I do think, guys, that there is – I feel that the sense in every – whether it be you guys, whether it be other shows on the network, whether it be anywhere in sports media – the conversation is about Drake May, though. Like, that is legit today. I think that we're making a reach if we're going to judge the Patriots overall, and maybe the Patriots go as far as Drake May takes them. But the reason I think that it is a conversation is because of who Drake May really is trying to replace. He's not trying to replace Mac Jones. He's trying to replace Tom Brady, which is impossible. It can't be done.
1: And so you can't make stupid mistakes like that.
2: And Dan Byer, he's trying to chase an incredible year last year where he was in the MVP conversation and they were 13-4. Like, he's really almost trying to chase himself of last year as well.
0: Sure, and I felt that the Super Bowl got in Drake May's head in the fourth quarter. I don't think it was there in the first three quarters, but I felt that he tried to do too much, whether it was because there wasn't A.J. Brown, because there wasn't Travion Henderson, his left tackle. Remember, Will Campbell got a lot of flack last year at the end of the year. We found out he was hurt, but they're saying, well, he can't play left tackle. So I think Drake May probably put that on his shoulders, forced a couple of footballs, including that last one, trying to do something. And yeah, got a little sketchy in the pocket because of the pressure that Danny talked about. And I don't think, guys, that if you're a Patriots fan, you call this a one-off game. This has now been back-to-back games against the Seahawks. The game that they had against Denver, again, another good defense in the AFC Championship, wasn't much. He threw three touchdown passes in that crazy game against the Texans, but all we talk about is CJ Stroud's four interceptions. Like, May didn't top 200 yards passing in that game. These are top defenses. And do you have a quarterback that can beat top defenses? He can run up on the also-rans, but when you look at what he did, even in a game against Buffalo late in the season, it wasn't like that MVP candidate that you thought you had earlier on in the year. So now this is the third or fourth game of Drake May. And maybe Drake May isn't as good as we thought he was at one point last season. So I think that conversation is actually legit, dating back to the games he played last year.
1: It goes back to the schedule last year. You know, is that really what built the hype up? An easier schedule last year, and now we're seeing the reality. Was he pressing too hard? These are all questions that will be answered as the season goes on. But really interesting to see. And again, the difference is those picks. You know, he threw three really weak-ass picks. Drew Lock threw none. He stepped up, and it was a fun game. It really was. And I could just picture, you know, when that last pick was made, I picture a, what do you picture from Dan Beyer? Like, don't you picture like a fist pump? Like, oh, yeah. Does he do like a Kirk Gibson, or does he do like a Derek Jeter? Like, yeah. Like,
2: hey, DB, do you have a go-to? Because I think we all do. I have like a, what do you do?
0: You know what you get? What? Proper applause.
2: Yeah. Proper applause. Living room claps?
1: Yeah.
0: Yes.
1: You stand up, right?
0: Yes. Or lean heavily in my seat.
2: Yeah.
0: You know? Maybe almost in a crouch, but proper applause is where I'm going.
1: I thought about DB. It was fun, man. No, it was fun to have football back.
2: I have a question for Dan and Covino, and we can answer when we come back. We'll talk more NFL. We got my first edition of the big TV games of the week.
3: We'll get to some picks.
2: It's gonna be fun.
3: Not games. You can't even say it right since it's been last December. Rich's big TV game of the week.
2: Yeah, Kenny, I got an extra TV this year for the fun.
1: No.
2: Here's a question. I saw this floating around social media, and Dan Beyer alluded that it didn't have the oomph of like a division matchup. Someone was making the argument that every season, the first game, the NFL kickoff, should be a rematch of the previous Super Bowl. And I'm like, oh, that is interesting, but I wonder, is that what the fans would want? Do you think this should be a tradition?
1: You don't like that, Danny? I don't know. I'm open to it. It's fun.
3: Nah.
2: DB, I'm with you because there's no real rivalry other than they were the two teams that played 6 months ago, whatever.
0: Yeah, and honestly, the reason that the Patriots are on the Seahawks schedule was because of the added 17th game. Because the NFC West plays the AFC West this year, and so the Patriots, the crossover opponent that they had, happened to be New England. If the Bills would have won the division last year, Buffalo would have been on Seattle's schedule, and maybe that would have been. So this was, you know, we know the opponents are pretty much predetermined prior, but this was another predetermination. So in a way, they got a little bit lucky.
2: Yeah, I saw people floating that idea around, and I don't see it getting much support. Some people are like, that's cool, but I feel like it's more of the casual fan that's like, that's cool, because I think
3: leftovers in the fridge, Rich. Like, we want something fresh and new to start off the new season.
2: Like Danny, the reality is, if you're a true fan, those division battles mean so much more. So for Dan Beyer or any New England, anyone in the Boston area, there's no real oomph to that game last night. So I feel you on that. So, hey, your thoughts at Covino and Rich, and we're going to get into my big TV game of the week. Plus, we'll make some bets. We'll talk some old school, all coming up on an action-packed Covino and Rich Thursday.
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6: Central Jersey traffic update. Northbound side of Route 202, 206 before you get to 287 by Hills Drive. Traffic is jammed there at Bedminster. It's an overturned truck. Northbound 202, 206 southbound rubbernecking there as well. And Route 27 southbound, that water main break still being repaired at Woodbridge Avenue at Highland Park. All lanes are closed. Traffic is detoured over to Route 1. And Montgomery Road still closed. Serious crash from this morning. North and southbound Montgomery Road closed by Wurtsville Road. And that's a look at total traffic. I'm Bob Williams.
19: Updated forecast for this afternoon. Mostly sunny weather continues. Temperatures warm in the mid to upper 80s, a little bit above normal. West winds at 5 to 10. For tonight, there is a chance of an isolated shower or thunder shower, then partly to mostly cloudy. Overnight lows 60 to 65. Some early clouds Friday gives way to sunshine. Then high temperatures near 80 on more north winds tomorrow. Clear skies at night, 59. Saturday's looking sunny in the lower 80s. Sunday clouds and some with a chance of a shower, 82. Looks like fair and dry, but warmer weather into early next week. I'm meteorologist Steve Pelletieri for Fox Sports, New Jersey.
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2: I'm so happy that the Micro Machine Man got work again.
1: Yes, yeah, I heard him at the end of that spot right there. Hey, we're Covino and Rich live from the Fox Sports Radio studio. Actually, we're both on the East Coast because we're going to be at the 9/11 tribute game tomorrow, Yankees-Mets at Yankee Stadium. So we'll be calling in to Dan Beyer from the game tomorrow. So I just want to say real quick, though, never forget as we approach this 25th anniversary of 9/11 weekend. And I also want to say rest in peace to Barry Melrose. As you know, Rich, I'm not a big hockey fan. My hockey knowledge doesn't go past Blades of Steel, which, by the way, is one of my best impressions.
24: Or Blades of Steel.
2: Or Nintendo ice hockey, where you knew the best thing was to choose two medium guys, one skinny guy and one fat guy.
1: That was the greatest formula to win. But I watched Barry Melrose break down hockey for years on ESPN. Again, former NHL star, but hockey analyst, passed away. Watched him on ESPN forever at the age of 70. So I was sad to hear that yesterday. So, yeah, we rock on all their behalves. And thank you for rocking out with us on Fox Sports Radio. Hey. We got some phone calls, 877-99 on Fox, because Rich is saying Seattle got lucky last night.
2: You heard Sam play the little Daft Punk in Pharrell. So yeah.
1: I think we all got lucky. Well, that Sam Darnold seems to be okay for now. And that it actually turned into a game because at first I was snoring.
2: Yeah. Toot. By the way, speaking of the tribute to 9/11, as we take the phone calls, if you go to my Instagram, at Rich Davis, I posted that drone show they did at Ground Zero. Some people don't necessarily like it. I think it was beautifully done. They recreated the towers with
1: people. People complain about anything, but I thought that was cool.
2: They used 2,977 drones symbolizing all the lives lost at Ground Zero. So I thought it was beautifully done. Some didn't like it, but if you haven't seen it, at Rich Davis.
25: Hey, Rich, I was seeing that on Twitter, and there were people who said they were there and taking photos of it, and they're saying the thing that was like the video of the drones was fake. Because they were like just showing two beams of light coming out of the ground. I don't know what to leave, but did you guys happen to see it live? Like
1: my dad said he saw it.
25: Okay, so because I saw like the sort of the helix looking thing, and the towers.
1: Either my dad's pants are on fire, and he's a liar. He said he was driving on the, on the turnpike.
25: Was one show like kind of a helix, and then the other one was like a recreation of the buildings.
2: Well,
25: with the
2: helix turned into the towers with the drones.
25: But people were saying that wasn't real, that there were just two beams shooting up in the air. But
2: well,
25: you tell me.
2: The, the blue beams, they've been doing that for years in tribute on 9/11. Okay. So it was both of them. Hey, listen, I reposted like ABC7, so it's like a legit source.
1: Yo, but see, that's how AI is ruining our lives.
25: Exactly.
1: And in fact, they're saying AI is going to ruin the world and we're all going to be dead by the end of the decade. But we don't know what's real and what's not. So something beautiful, we assume is real. And I think that was a beautiful tribute.
2: 49ers better win over the Super Bowl quick if we're all going to be dead by the end of the decade. All right, let's take a couple quick phone calls about last night's game. Danny G, who we got?
0: All right, quickly, in Olympia. Uh-oh, Rich, we know what side Emmett's going to be on here.
2: Oh, Emmett, what up, dude? Good to hear, buddy.
25: Emmett.
3: What up, guys? Kavino, Rich, Danny G, Big Apple Sam, Dan Byer, thanks for the applause. Now, I just got to set some people straight, and this maybe not be to y'all, but I feel like the masses need to hear this because there's been some overreactions about the Seahawks offense. And look, defense, absolutely great. We know they can do that. Drake May has been a disaster the last five games. That is a very fair conversation, like my boy Dan was saying. Mm-hmm. But last year, to the people who are overreacting about the Seahawks offense and Sam Darnold's debut against Rich's 49ers, which was also a good defense at the time. You know, this is before all the injuries happened. 150 yards, 124 of them were to JSN. And yesterday, in a backup quarterback game where Drew Lock played 90% of the game for Seattle, JSN had eight catches for 122 yards and a touchdown, and the Seahawks had 200 passing yards. So to anyone who may be worried about the Seahawks offense, we were saying the same thing after week one, and a lot of us looked very dumb come playoff time. So pump the brakes. I get it. But this defense is great, and they're going to win us a lot of these games, I think.
2: Nice. Look at you.
1: Great call, Emmett. Thank you, man. It's great to hear from you.
0: All right.
2: Emmett and Dan Byer sitting in a tree, K-I-S-S-I-N-G.
0: And Jed in Nashville, hang on the line. We'll get to you. But right now, you know what time it is? The first edition in 2026 of Rich's Big TV Game of the Week.
4: 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I got an extra TV.
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11: It's Rich's Big TV Game of the Week.
1: Well, we got a big game tonight, but I want to know what's going on this weekend in your dome.
2: Can I tell you that my TV's bigger than ever? I've upgraded 10 inches. That's what she said. No, but I have a bigger TV.
0: Why don't you brag about it?
1: Ooh.
2: And, I'm rolling in a third TV now. So I got, it's going to be a setup, guys. You guys are going to want to go to my house instead of Buffalo Wild Wings, Danny.
25: We usually do anyway.
2: Setup. And you know what? I got a TV outside by the patio now. So four TVs on a Super Bowl-esque type of Sunday for me. Every Sunday is like a Super Bowl for me. All right, let's go through these games. I'm going to zip through it, zippy style. Here we go. 1 p.m. Eastern, early games. There's a lot of fun watches that don't necessarily get the big TV. Falcons could be with or without Tua. You heard Dan Byer say that he got a little banged up in practice. It's iffy. Playing at the Steelers, you get to see Aaron Rodgers reunited with Mike McCarthy. That's a fun battle. I'm curious where those two teams are at. I think they're both like teams. So Falcons, Steelers don't get the big TV. But I am keeping an eye on one of the side TVs, all right? Ravens, Lamar's got a new coach. They're playing in Indianapolis. You guys have secretly been saying I'm showing no love to the Colts.
1: None. Every time we bring up the Colts, they get the automatic L.
0: Yeah, you've given them zero wins so far.
1: So far, on any schedule watching we've done.
2: How about this? Give them one on Sunday because they're going to lose to the Ravens. But okay. It's in Indianapolis. I'll keep an eye on that one just to see if Lamar's got the juice with a new system, right? Bears at Panthers. I think the Panthers shall be better, but the Bears are going to be one of the elite of the NFC. That doesn't get the big TV. Nope. Browns at Jags. I wouldn't even put that on the TV in the toilet, in the bathroom. Browns and Jags.
1: Man, Rich is so rich. He's got a TV by his toilet.
25: Rich, the only Browns that should be in your bathroom should be in the you-know-what.
2: Yeah, I'm going to put this game.
0: Well, Rich,
2: Browns
0: the Jags are going to be a good team to watch, though.
2: Yeah, I mean,
0: you're pointing this sentiment towards the Browns, right?
2: Yeah, they're doo-doo. By the way, if you thought that game was bad, you think that's bad, to quote Peter Griffin? Jets and Titans. No thanks. But someone's got to win. Saints at Lions. Man, the Lions should win that. Which leaves two games left in the 1 o'clock set. Bills at Texans, which I think is a playoff preview, two of the best teams. It might be your AFC Championship game for all we know. So, Bills and Texans. And I'm going to pick that with a little side note that I wouldn't hate you if you put the Bucks Bengals on the big TV. Baker versus Joe Burrow, two really likable, inspired quarterbacks. That's a game I think I'm actually really intrigued to watch. I think some of these other games are such garbage that I think that you might be able to watch both of those games in full on two TVs.
1: I think this is your big TV, so I'm not coming to your house and changing the channel, Rich. But I obviously think that that's the matchup right there, the Buccaneers and the Bengals. Because I call me a guy that's just sticking to his pick of the year. I think Buffalo's in a clobber, Houston.
0: Yeah, pick a game, Rich. This is not Rich's big split screen of the week.
1: Yeah,
2: well, you got to pick one. The Texans' defense is legit, but I think we're going to get a lot of prime time Bills this year because people are going to be high on them. All of you guys picked the Bills to win the Super Bowl or go to the Super Bowl. So I say we could put the Bills Texans, keep an eye on the second TV, but I do think Baker with the new contract, Joe Burrow in Cincinnati, he's really inspired. He's willing himself this season, so yeah, I like Bucks and Bengals. So thank you for the nudge, Covino, because I love both of those games.
1: Now, those are the two premier games at 1 o'clock. I agree with you, and this is your TV and your segment. Yeah. I think that's the one, dude.
2: All right.
1: Two gunslingers.
2: Late games. Let's go. Dolphins at Raiders. That'll be on Danny G's big screen. No one else's. Because there's no Fernando. You got Commanders at Eagles. A good division matchup, but not that interested. Cardinals at Chargers. I'm watching the hell out of that. Just watch the Cardinals get wrecked. But that's not on the big TV. You know what it is? Sorry, Cardinals. You're going to get beat by double digits. We're going to talk about my bets later. The late game that I think is really intriguing, Packers at Vikings. I think we're going to see a lot out of Kyler Murray and Minnesota. I think Minnesota, late game, gets the TV. Packers,
0: kissing some boss's booty right there.
2: I'm not kissing the boss's ass because I'll be honest, if I thought they stunk, I think the Vikings could be a team this year that shocks a few people. I think the Packers, and I hate to say this, dude, my wife's a Packers fan. I think the Packers could end up in last place in this division.
7: Matt LaFleur
2: could be on the hot seat quick. We'll see. But those are your big TV games. I'm going Bucks, Bengals, Packers, Vikings. Let's go.
0: It's so nice to have that segment back because that means we are in full NFL go mode.
2: Yeah, bro.
1: Yeah, I love that. That was great. Rich tried to change it because he has more than one TV now.
2: I know. I can't take it. Too many games.
7: Rich, you got more TVs than the Big Ten Command Center.
2: Jeez.
7: Review their clocks.
2: Let's go to DB for an update. DB, do you like my choices, buddy, for the big games?
9: Yeah, I loved them. I thought that they were great. Great job.
2: Thanks, man.
9: Great job. All right, 49ers and Rams tonight from Melbourne, Australia. Kicks off at 8:30 Eastern time. Seahawks got a win last night. Head coach Mike McDonald today spoke with Seattle Sports 710 about the hip injury suffered by quarterback Sam Darnold.
12: The hip is intact and it's good. And it's more of like a muscle? Yeah, a muscle thing.
2: Okay.
12: So that's good.
2: Okay.
12: That's a good news. Now, how long that is, we don't know yet. Really, really good news. So I'm really happy for Sam.
9: Now, multiple reports say that Darnold is still expected to miss their Week 2 game in Arizona against the Cardinals, despite the good news today. Patriots wide receiver A.J. Brown was scheduled to have an MRI on his high ankle sprain today. Head coach Mike Vrabel wouldn't elaborate much on Brown's injury, but Week 2 could be in jeopardy. Falcons quarterback Cooper Rush took the first team reps in practice today. That's because Tua Tagovailoa went down with an oblique injury in the portion of practice that was open to the media. The Falcons officially listed Tua as limited in practice today, but again, they've got the Steelers coming up on Sunday. Packers running back Josh Jacobs pleaded no contest to misdemeanor charges of battery and criminal damage to property stemming from an incident with a woman at his home in May. He remains on the commissioner's exempt list at this time. Day baseball, Astros beat the Phillies 2-1. The Rangers lead the Mariners right now 3-0, playing in the top of the sixth inning. Guys, back to you.
1: Thank you.
2: Thanks, Dan Beyer. And Covino, I got a text on our show chat from Wes in Vegas, and I just want to say, if we could get Dude Wipes involved,
1: yeah,
2: I got the Dude Wipe game of the week, which is Jets Titans.
1: Oh, the one you watch on the bowl?
2: Get the sponsors involved. Like, this is the Dude Wipe game of the week. So,
1: yeah,
2: wipe it up. Thank you, Jets and Titans. All right, we got more Covino and Rich. We'll go old school and, of course, more NFL. My Niners play tonight, so you know I'm going to talk about that. So hang tight. More CNR next.
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6: Central Jersey traffic update, northbound side of Route 202, 206 before you get to 287 by Hills Drive. Traffic is jammed there at Bedminster. It's an overturned truck, northbound 202, 206, southbound rubbernecking there as well. And Route 27 southbound, that water main break still being repaired at Woodbridge Avenue at Highland Park. All lanes are closed. Traffic is detoured over to Route 1. And Montgomery Road still closed. Serious crash from this morning. North and southbound Montgomery Road closed by Wurtsville Road. And that's a look at total traffic. I'm Bob Williams.
3: Updated forecast for this afternoon, mostly sunny weather continues. Temperatures warm in the mid to upper 80s, a little bit above normal. West winds of 5 to 10. For tonight, there is a chance of an isolated shower or thunder shower, then partly to mostly cloudy. Overnight lows 60 to 65. Some early clouds Friday gives way to sunshine. Then high temperatures near 80 on more north winds tomorrow. Clear skies at night, 59. Saturday's looking sunny in the lower 80s. Sunday clouds and some with a chance of a shower, 82. Looks like fair and dry, but warmer weather into early next week. I'm meteorologist Steve Pelletieri for Fox Sports, New Jersey.
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5: President Trump paid a visit to the National Medal of Honor Museum in Arlington, Texas today. The museum that highlights the recipients of the nation's highest military award opened up last year, and Trump was very impressed.
8: It's got a great reputation already all over the world, but it's very special for all of us, but it's very special for me to be here. It's an American treasure devoted to the best and bravest warriors of our country.
5: The president spoke to an audience that included 15 of the living 65 medal recipients. His visit comes ahead of night two of the Republican midterm convention in Dallas. Wall Street is closing again with stocks lower. This comes amid rising oil prices as the conflict between the U.S. and Iran continues. U.S. West Texas Intermediate futures for October have jumped over $100 a barrel. At the closing bell, the Dow lost 316 points to 52,064. The S&P 500 fell 44 points and the NASDAQ dropped 171 points. Today marks 1 year since conservative activist Charlie Kirk was shot to death during a public speaking event on the campus of Utah Valley University. Mark Mayfield has more.
11: The 31-year-old left behind a wife, Erica Kirk, now CEO of his Turning Point USA organization, and their two young children. Reflecting on this week's anniversary in an essay for the New York Times, Erica Kirk noted that the grief is there always, but said she's learning that mourning and living life at the same time are part of the rhythm of grief. President Trump mourned Charlie Kirk's passing at the time, calling the incident a dark moment for America and saying his voice had now become bigger and grander than ever before. Tyler Robinson, the man charged with Kirk's murder, has pleaded not guilty.
5: And Turning Point USA says a memorial will be held tonight at Utah Valley University. And the NFL regular season kicked off last night in Seattle as the Seahawks beat the Patriots. Week one continues tonight in Australia when the Rams play the 49ers.
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2: Now, I'm going to give you the bet tonight to make. I'm going to give it to you early. Usually I wait till the end of the show, but, dude, who am I to make you guys wait?
1: Yeah, bro.
2: I really do like this to be – first of all, I'm going to bet 49ers money line, just so you know. I'm going to bet – I'll just throw $100 on 49ers money line. I think they win the game.
0: What is their line on DraftKings right now?
2: The line is -3.5, okay. Rams. I'm just going money line. 49ers straight up win.
0: Oh, gotcha.
2: Make a couple bucks. I'm going to do a teaser bet. But now with the DraftKings app, you don't need to do just like a 6-point tease or a 10-point tease or 7. You could adjust it the however you want, right? Like I'm sliding the line to +7.5. So I'm only buying essentially 4 points. And for the over under, I'm gonna do 54.5 and take the under. So I'm going to do 49ers +7.5, getting a touchdown and a half a point and under 54.5. And if you do that bet, let me tell you right now, bet 20, you win 40. So, you know, you bet 100 for 200. So I'm liking the 49ers +7.5, under 54.5. I feel like those points of reference are where you win the bet. So Niners +7.5. Under 54.5. So far we're 1-0. We did the same thing last night with the Seahawks and the Pats, and we won pretty easily, might I add. So tonight, +7.5 Niners, under 54.5. Thank you, DraftKings. Thank you, Covino. Thank you, everybody.
1: Thank you, Larry. And now it's time with the clock. We do it every Thursday. old school when 50 hits. Let's go.
7: Boom. There's a surge.
9: Yeah!
7: What we gonna do right here is go back. Back into time.
10: Throwing it back for a Thursday. Old school when 50 hits. At 50 after, CNR give you the time capsule topic, and we reminisce together.
9: Yeah!
1: All right, so...
2: Yesterday. I really like that bet, by the way. I'm sorry.
1: Say what?
2: I really like that bet, by the way, I just made. I'm looking at it more and more. Like, if the Niners win or lose, like, 30-24, you're still winning. Like, you think those teams are putting up that many points? I digress. Go back to old school.
1: Well, I will back you up and say that Rich is putting his money where his mouth is. So if you want to play along, hey, hit us up. We'll stay interactive, too, at Covino and Rich. Thanks again to DraftKings, at Fox Sports Radio. But every Thursday, we get you involved at 877-99 on Fox.
2: Oh, yeah.
1: So, Carlitos, all the Covino and Rich listeners of the Fox Sports Radio Nation, be dialing because we're going to celebrate somebody. Now, yesterday was my mom's birthday, so I celebrate Hortensia, my mom.
0: Happy birthday, Mama Covino.
1: Without my great mom.
0: Yeah, happy birthday.
1: Yeah, Hortensia's birthday. She's 174
2: peach.
1: Years old, I think.
2: She's an old peach.
1: Yeah, I actually just posted a picture of me and my mom on my IG story. But guess who else's birthday it was yesterday? I'll give you a little hint.
7: Oh, yes.
1: So actually, he saw a picture of my mom, and he said, so hot.
12: Want to touch the honey?
2: Oh, yeah. Man, Miss Lippy, huh? I can't believe the Sandman turned the big 6-0. I'll kiss his ass all day. I want to get in the movies like Dan Patrick.
1: Dude, so crazy. We honor him, and here's why. For our generation especially, I don't think there's a show that goes by where we don't quote the dude. And it's not that we're really... Like, here's what's crazy, right? Like, our kids are going to think of Sandler quotes as just things that dad said. They won't even necessarily know where we got it from. They're just going to one day realize, did your dad say...
2: shampoo is better?
1: Exactly. And they won't even realize it. They would think like, wait, your dad said that? My dad said that too.
13: Stop looking
1: because
13: at me,
1: it's
13: Swan.
1: Just become of like a part of who we are.
2: Oh, so I'm sorry, Sam. So sorry to interrupt.
13: Exactly.
0: The price is wrong, B-word.
1: Yeah, so there's so many quotes that just classic. Have become a part of not only our show, but a part of our life. So I want to take you back to 93, Rich, is when I really, really started getting into the Sandman because I was in college and I had the They're All Gonna Laugh at You CD.
2: Yeah, me too.
1: And that's when your imagination ran wild with the guy.
2: I think we all had that CD. We all had the Sandler comedy CDs and all the movies that came out in the mid-90s. We're going to go over all your Sandler overused quotes. And I have a Sandler hypothetical we're going to get to. So paying tribute to a legend as he turns 60. Can you believe that? More Covino and Rich and a bunch more NFL next hour right here on Fox Sports.
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2: That's a good...
1: Rich, football season's here. And feeding the whole crew every weekend can add up.
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33: He was the team that LSU annihilated on Saturday. He was talking with the media yesterday. Chapel Fowler, who's a beat writer for the state newspaper. They're in South Carolina and covers Clemson. Asked Dabo Swinney a question, and it didn't go over all that well.
3: Do you regret anything about your offseason roster construction right now?
6: Chapel, you come with all these questions. I tell you, you're the gotcha guy. No, I don't. I don't, man. I regret being 0-1 right now. I regret that. But no, what can you ask me that at the end of the season? Did you play football? Okay, well, they give you 12 games, and at the end of the year, you count them up. That's when those type of questions are fair.
33: Fair response from Dabo Swinney.
0: It was a fair response.
33: Also, fair question considering how awful Clemson looked in that game. So I think both
0: are fair. They're both
8: Here's the thing is, like, I get where Dabo's at, all right? I mean, he's one of two coaches in college football have won two national championships. That's an active head coach, right? Him and Kirby Smart. And if you look at what he's done at Clemson, like, he has taken this program, and it's arguably been the best era they've ever had. Now, of late, they've struggled, and they haven't been able to adapt to the NIL, the transfer portal era. 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
13: Lane Kiffin. 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

0: all this stuff. And then a movie that I thought was actually pretty funny was You Don't Mess with the Zohan from 2008.
1: I like that one too, Sam.
0: He's like an Israeli like
2: that one's
0: spy.
2: Not bad.
0: And then he's also a hairdresser.
1: That one's better than Little Nicky, bro.
0: It probably is.
1: You know who has a cameo in Zohan? Probably our pal Dan Patrick. But I remember Michael Buffer was in that movie. Do you remember that or no?
0: I don't. I've only seen that. It's been a while. That came out in 2008, so.
3: But that
1: Zohan
3: one
1: was
3: good.
1: Funny.
3: And then it seemed like, you know, they started to slip a little bit. And that's not a knock because this is a tribute. I mean, we obviously love the dude. But it is harder to pick out which ones are the best.
1: I don't think they slipped. Yes, they slipped, but not. I think because of the way we consume movies now. So if it was on Netflix, you watched it and that was it. Like, I'll give you one. I thought Blended with Jennifer Aniston and Dave Matthews has a cameo in that and Terry Crews. Like, I thought Blended was a great Sandler movie.
3: No, it's definitely a good one. So now we turn it over to you, Fox Sports Radio Nation, the Covino and Rich listeners, the Carls, the hot Carls, the mediocre Carls, the mutants at table nine Carls.
0: Did you say mediocre?
3: I did say mediocre.
0: That's amazing.
3: So, and the mutants at table nine, you sideburns over there, we look to you to see your answer. Like, if we were to make a top three from the 2000s, what would they be? Because, again, he really started to hit early to mid.
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5: Lombard smacks it in the air deep toward right field. De Los Santos back toward the warning track, looking up. That ball's out of here. Bombs away, George Lombard Jr. Swinging a broken back grounder left side of the infield. Lombard circles over, fires on the run, and it's in time victory for the Somerset Patriots.
4: It's the Somerset Patriots pregame show presented by Horizon Blue Cross Blue Shield of New Jersey. Bringing you lineups, interviews, and everything you need to know ahead of first pitch, we send you live to TD Bank Ballpark in Bridgewater, New Jersey. Here are the voices of the Patriots, Stephen Cusimano and Adam Beck.
5: From TD Bank Ballpark in Bridgewater Township, New Jersey, we welcome you to Somerset Patriots Baseball. The New York Yankees, AA affiliate, play in Bridgewater Township as they host the Hartford Yard Goats, the AA affiliate of the Colorado Rockies, on the night where the Yankees play their final game against the Colorado Rockies this evening, just 30 miles away. Here we are in Somerset County, New Jersey, for the third of six games this week between the Patriots and the Yard Goats. Well, he's Adam Beck, and I'm Stephen Cusimano for this Thursday night, where the story last night was pitching, and the story tonight should be pitching. Couple top 10 prospects, Rory Fox for the New York Yankees. He's the number 10 ranked prospect, and Jackson Cox for the Colorado Rockies, their number 8 prospect, gets the ball tonight. So after a really well-pitched game last night, we expect the same today.
6: Those two names totally rocks. Okay, I just had to.
5: You had to.
6: But in all reality, I mean, these are two guys, top-end prospects for both teams. They've had really great seasons, guys that are still working for the first time at AA this year in their first action in the upper levels, and guys that we've seen here at TD Bank Ballpark. Jackson Cox has had success here at TD Bank Ballpark. Rory Fox has had some really good outings of late coming off that quality start. Well, Rory Fox had arguably his best start actually against the Hartford Yard Goats. I know the last time out was 6 innings, 2 runs, 7 hits, and 6 strikeouts. When he was in Hartford, which was his second to last road start, he had 6 scoreless innings before things blew up in that 7th inning. He came back out and worked late, gave up 5 straight extra base hits, but he had 8 strikeouts, no walks, and only a couple hits allowed, no runs, through 6 innings of that ballgame. So Rory Fox, here he is pitching in Erie a week ago, his first AA quality start. 6 innings, 7 hits, 2 earned runs, 6 strikeouts, 2 walks, and on a day where he threw 93 pitches, 58 strikes, faced an Erie lineup that is playoff bound and was able to hold them almost scoreless with only the 1 run allowed.
7: Yeah, I was just so impressed with especially the strikeout stuff. You mentioned the 6 Ks, but he was in the zone, working quickly, aggressive with his offerings, and using the entire arsenal. He's got those 3 fastballs, working it up in the zone, working the changeup down, really able to fool these hitters and keep them off balance because he's got so many offerings, so many pitches, and it feels like over the last 2 starts, you see this, the numbers here, 11 and a third innings of work, just 4 earned runs, 11 strikeouts to 5 walks. He's been in the zone, he's gotten the swing and miss, and he's kind of starting to come into his own at AA.
5: And again, that's the last 2 starts. If you go back 3 starts, it was that one fluky inning against Hartford, so it's a lineup that he was able to shut down 3 starts ago. To take out that inning, goes to seven
6: 18 and a third innings pitched and only four runs allowed with 19 strikeouts. Obviously, you can't just subtract that inning he pitched in Hartford, but it just goes to show how dominant he's been the last three starts overall. Well, we caught up earlier today with his pitching coach, the 2026 Somerset pitching coach, Dimitri Kokoris, who is in his second year at the Yankees organization. He was with the Hudson Valley Renegades last year. So, obviously, Rory Fox, who's in his first ever professional season, didn't pitch there. DK didn't get to know him very well until he got to Somerset. But kind of as we close in on the end of the regular season, tonight's game won 135 out of 138. We had a good conversation with DK about kind of assessing the ways the season has gone and some things that he has learned and how pleased he's been with the progression of the rest of his pitching staff. So here is Somerset Patriots pitching coach, Dimitri Kokoris. Steven Cusimano sitting down with Somerset Patriots 2026 pitching coach, Dimitri Kokoris. Always grateful for the time and rounding out the season here. How are we doing?
2: Yeah, looking forward to kind of that bittersweet moment at the end of the year where I've been with these guys for a long time and put a lot of time and energy into it, and you know, still feel like there's some meat on the bone as far as development goes, and really going to miss them when we all break. But that being said, a little time off never hurt anybody.
6: Well, for you, September, it's a long season. It's a grind, even beyond April when the games start actually happening. You start in February, March, pitchers and catchers report, spring training. What is it like just to see how rewarding it is this time of year with the progress that certain players and probably everybody has made?
2: Yeah, this is a rare opportunity in regards to the season's winding down, so you kind of take a step back. I think you look at the day-to-day, like, we're very process-oriented here with the Yankees. And
6: that was some of what Dimitri Kokoris had to say with us before the game, talking about some of the different evolutions he has seen between the Patriots prospects on this pitching staff this year. He went on to talk about some of the pitchers that are already in AAA, but later on in that interview, Adam, he talked some about what he's learned of Rory Fox so far this season, about every movement he makes is intentional. He carries himself with a presence where, you know, everything has a purpose. He's throwing catch with a purpose. He's walking out to the field with a purpose. And to hear kind of his inside perspective on Rory Fox ahead of what's going to be Rory's eighth double-A appearance and seventh double-A start, I feel like it spoke a lot of words.
7: Yeah, and I think also the thing is what we've seen from Rory through his first couple weeks at double-A, both in the opportunities we've had to sit with him and talk to him, but also with how he carries himself. He's got a certain presence, a certain aura, a certain attitude that screams full professional. I mean, he's a true pro. And it's remarkable that this is just his first year of pro ball in the minor leagues. This is the Yankees' number 10 prospect. He was drafted in the sixth round back in 2025, last season, pick 194 out of Notre Dame. And for him to kind of just glide straight in to high A to start the year, struggled early, got hot in that end of the double at the end of the high A stint, and then got called up to double A in the back half of the season. And he has just continued to be intentional, and not just with his arsenal and adding pitches, but also with how he carries himself on the mound. And I think DK really talked about that in terms of that being something that stood out about Fox for a guy that's just in his first pro year.
6: You know what else he talked about is kind of his demeanor on game days. Extremely focused. And I feel like he's one of those guys in general that carries himself with a focus and with a purpose, but he kind of talked about Rory as the type of starting pitcher who is not going to talk to anybody on game day. He's not going to be chit-chatting, talking about the weather. He is specifically focused on the lineup, and any conversation that is had is usually matchup-based. So that goes to show kind of a look inside the mind of the Yankees' number 10 prospect and how deliberate he is with everything he does. You can imagine what's going through his mind. Very calculated in this bullpen as Dimitri, standing right behind him with the iPad, watches him get his pregame work in.
7: Yeah, and you see him just turning back there, asking DK, you know, maybe where that pitch ended up, some of the numbers on it. Of course, this is what we'd expect for a starter getting ready for a game, but this is the attitude that Rory Fox kind of presents himself, especially getting ready before first pitch. And DK right behind there in his first season in Somerset. So ingrained in everything that all these pitchers do. But for Rory Fox, I mean, he's a guy that is strictly business when it comes to his start day.
6: Is one of the two top 10 pitching prospects out there today. The other, starting for the Rockies, is Jackson Cox. So their last names are only one letter off, FOX and COX. Jackson Cox is a former second-round pick of the Rockies, 50th overall selection in 2022. He's like Rory Fox early on in his double-A career. This is going to be his 20th appearance this year.
7: but his ninth at the AA level in his third minor league season. Missed all of his second season. The numbers for Jackson Cox have been pretty good. He's had an earlier start against the Patriots. They were able to handle him pretty well when Cox pitched against Somerset back on June 30th. He gave up 4 runs on 7 hits, but he did strike out 8 and left that game with the losing decision. So had some glimpses of what we know he's capable of with the 8 strikeouts, but also Somerset was able to get a couple big swings off of him, including a couple homers from Josh Moylan, who, on top of that he's homered off of Cox, is one of the hottest batters in this lineup.
6: For Cox, the thing to watch for today, this is just his second start back from a lengthy IL spin. Was placed on the 7-day injured list at the end of July, July 22nd, reactivated the beginning of September, exactly a week ago, last Thursday, against Reading, where he picked up the loss. Started the game, 2 innings of work, 2 runs allowed, 3 strikeouts, 1 walk, but did give up a home run in that game. 30 of his 43 pitches for strikes, so he was efficient and aggressive early in that game. But the pitch count, only 43 pitches, so he's going to have to work his way back up. We would not expect to see, you know, a full 5 or 6 innings out of Cox today. He's gone as high as 96 pitches this year, but after that month and a bit stint on the 7-day injured list, notice how it was not 7 days, he will have to continue to increase that pitch count steadily. So last time out, 43 pitches. Maybe he goes 50, 55 pitches today. So not going to necessarily have that full leash that we saw from him earlier this year.
7: So series tied 1 win apiece. It's the 3rd of 6 this week. Somerset won the first game 7-2. Yesterday dominated by pitching, a game that included 3 big league rehabbing pitchers, 2 for the Argotes and 1 for the Patriots. So as Somerset was shut out 4-0 yesterday, we're talking about all this pitching. Coming up next, let's get a look at some of the position players. Starting lineups between Somerset and Hartford in game 3 of 6 this week, and a little bit about the playoff implications and the very outside chance that Somerset has to make it into the postseason. All that and more. Segment 2 of the pregame show, which is brought to you by Horizon Blue Cross Blue Shield of New Jersey. 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So got all that and more with Adam Beck right after this in segment 2 of the pregame show on Fox Sports New Jersey.
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7: 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Char Burger. Well, for Somerset, it's must win the rest of the way. 3.5 games back with 4 games left, trying to catch up to the Reading Fightin' Phils, who, with a win tonight and a loss for Somerset and Binghamton, they are in at 37-27 entering tonight. Somerset 34-31. and Binghamton also at 34 and 31. The Patriots and the Rumble Ponies 3.5 back. So for Reading, it's winning in. If Somerset and Binghamton both lose and Reading were to lose as well, the Fightin' Phils would also be in. So for Somerset, it's pretty easy the rest of the way. They need to win 4 in a row, hope for Binghamton to do worse than that, and then they need Reading to lose all 4 games. That is the only scenario that the Patriots get in. We'll take a look at the starting lineup, starting with the visitors, the Hartford Yard Goats, who took yesterday's game. They are 65-68 across this season, 26-39, though, in the second half, managed by first-year manager Robinson Cancel, who leads out these Rockies' top prospects. G.J. Hill, the center fielder, switch hitting in the top spot. Jacob Humphrey gets the day off from the field, designated to hit and bat second. Andy Perez bats third and plays shortstop. He is the Rockies' number 16 prospect. Then it's Braylon Wimmer, the right fielder, batting fourth. Roynier Hernandez, the second baseman, bats fifth. He was excellent yesterday, a 3-for-4 game with 2 runs driven in the 4-0 shutout win for the Yard Goats. Deanne Jorge bats sixth and plays third base. And then the bottom third of the order, the first baseman Jack O'Dowd, the catcher Jimmy Obertop, and then the left fielder Mike Antico to round out the order. For the Yard Goats, on the other side for Somerset, the Patriots 34-31 in the second half, 71-63 overall this season, managed by first-year manager James Cooper. Today's starting lineup brought to you by TD Bank, where it all starts with a more human way to bank. Core Jackson bats in the leadoff spot and plays shortstop. Jay Savina, the two-hitting center fielder, the Yankees' number 25 prospect. Avina was the leadoff man yesterday. Jackson was the two-hole hitter a day ago as well, so they flip-flop in the top 2 spots in the lineup. Kobe Morales bats third and plays third base, the Yankees' number 30 prospect. In the cleanup spot, the cleanup batter presented by Pritchard Industries, we don't cut corners, we clean them, is Josh Moylan. His 28 home runs lead all Yankees minor leaguers, approaching 80 runs driven in as well. He's got 79 runs driven in across 118 games between High A Hudson Valley and Double A Somerset. DJ Gladney designated to hit, batting in the 5-hole. And then it's Jackson Castillo, the left fielder, batting 6th. And the bottom third of the order, the catcher Manny Palencia, the second baseman Connor McGinnis, and the right fielder Luis Durango, the slap-hitting superstar who played in 3 of the 6 games at Erie last week after a little bit of a stint on the injured list, was placed on the 7-day IL at the end of August, August 24th, activated on September 2nd, did not pick up a hit, though, in the series against the Seawolves. So in the lineup for the first time here at home against Hartford, as Somerset looks to get back on track after a loss yesterday. It was a 4-0 loss for Somerset after they took the series opener on Tuesday, in a 7-2 win, where Somerset had a massive home run from Josh Moylan. That was his 28th of the season. It feels like that's been the trend of late, especially as the calendar has flipped over to September. In the 4 wins for Somerset, they've hit a home run. They're 4-0 in those games. In the 4 losses for Somerset in this month, they have not hit a home run. So that seems to be the key for the Patriots. It's been the key all year long. 186 home runs, most in the Eastern League, second most in Double A. And they will have to face Jackson Cox, the Rockies' number 8 prospect. But on the other side of this break, it'll be Rory Fox, the Yankees' number 10 prospect, to face the top third of the Hartford Yard Goats order. Fox going opposite of Cox here on this Thursday night in Bridgewater. It's Somerset and it's Hartford in Game 3 of 6 this week between the Yard Goats and the Patriots on Fox Sports New Jersey and Valley Sports Live.
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5: Yankees number 10 prospect Rory Fox getting set to make what will be his eighth double-A appearance in his seventh double-A start. Yankees sixth round pick 2025 out of Notre Dame in his first professional season is making perhaps his final appearance of his first pro season. You're looking at his double-A numbers, which are 7 appearances, 6 starts, a 1-1 record, a 4.73 ERA in 40 double-A innings, 35 strikeouts and 10 walks for Fox, who's been doing some of his best pitching as of recently, the last 3 appearances.
6: You know something that we don't talk about with Rory Fox sometimes in terms of the aura? We talk about his presence on the mound, but something that few other pitchers I've seen this year also have, black cleats. It's such a clean look with the white pinstripe pants, also the blue jersey tops that Somerset is rocking tonight. But you're right, of late he's been electric, and it's been the ability to get ahead in the count and then use the off-speed stuff to change up the curveball, the slider, to work away from those fastballs that he utilizes to get the swing and miss.
5: So Fox will be facing a Hartford team that is playoff bound. The Yard Goats won the first half by 2.5 games over Somerset. Patriots' only route to get to the playoffs now is if they win the final 4 games starting with tonight, and Reading would have to lose the final 4 games. So a loss by Somerset or a Reading win, and the Patriots would be eliminated from playoff contention here on this Thursday night. G.J. Hill, Jacob Humphrey, and Andy Perez do up the top third of the Hartford order as they wear their camouflage blue, green, and black jersey tops. Gray pants that have the blue piping down the sides. And as you said, Somerset's blue tops, Patriots in gray across the chest, with the white pants that have navy blue pinstripes, navy blue caps, the Patriots flag logo on the front. Here is the switch hitter, G.J. Hill, batting left-handed and batting leadoff for the first time today. First pitch on the way to him. And Hill grounds it up the middle, right to the shortstop, Jackson. He shuttles in from deep in the hole, makes the catch, and throws to first for out number one. Underway at 6:35 p.m.
6: So smooth. That is what we've become accustomed to for Core Jackson at shortstop. And he just plucked that off one hop. And a really nice toss over to first for the first out of the inning.
5: So one pitch, one retired for Fox as Jacob Humphrey digs in. One of 4 righties in this lineup. Humphrey in his 16th double-A game. First pitch to him is a fastball low for ball one. Somerset's defense starts with Manny Palencia behind the plate. It's pretty much business as usual for most of the infield.
6: Moylan, McGinnis, Jackson, Morales right to left in the infield.
5: Fox is 1-0. Humphrey rolls it out sharply towards third base, charging Morales. Gloves, fires to first. A little bit low, but handled nicely by Josh Moylan. That was a little dribbler handled nicely by Morales and Moylan. So make it 2 outs on 3 pitches for Rory Fox.
6: And how about the outfield? Jackson Castillo in left, Avina in center, and then Luis Durango back in the lineup out in right field.
5: It's a lot of Jackson. You have Jackson Castillo in left. You got Core Jackson at short. You got Rory Fox starting for Somerset. You've got Jackson Cox, the starter for Hartford, as Andy Perez digs in. First pitch on the way to the lefty, and Perez looks at the breaking ball strike, nothing in one. The curveball from Fox, who throws 5 different pitches. He came into this year with really only 3 offerings, a fastball, slider, and curveball. He dials up the 0-1. Perez whiffs through the fastball at 95.5, 0-2. Rory added the 2-seam and the cutter early this season when he was struggling with Hudson Valley. Helped play off of his fastball and some of his other breaking pitches. And he has really come of age in his first professional season. Lines and fires the 0-2. Perez rolls it out to the second baseman. A chance for all 4 infielders. Connor McGinnis picks it up. He throws it to Moylan. Side retired. 6-3, 5-3, 4-3. That's how Fox gets through the inning on 6 pitches.
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7: No score. We go to the home first inning. Somerset got a shutdown six-pitch inning from Rory Fox to start this game. Now Jackson Cox makes his ninth AA start, 20th total appearance of the year, 2-3 with a 4.15 ERA at AA. Core Jackson leads off. The first pitch is a fastball swung on and missed, nothing and one. So this is Jackson Cox against Core Jackson. Core batting 250 in 19 AA games. And the 0-1. Core swings and misses through the fastball. It's 0-2.
6: Their initials are inverted. Jackson Cox, JC, Core Jackson, CJ.
7: There's a lot of that going on tonight, isn't there? 0-2 coming. Jackson fouls it straight back. I'll just call him Core for this at bat. Core has one homer this year. It was to lead off last Wednesday's game in Erie. One homer in Somerset, that is. 13 total in his first full pro season. The 0-2. Core fouls it straight back. The curveball keeps the count 0-2. 82 degrees at first pitch, by the way. Pretty humid day. Winds blowing out into the left here on this Thursday night. Entering the final weekend of the regular season. Somerset facing Hartford. Cox deals the 0-2. And Core flies one in the air towards center field. Hill going back on it a few steps. Looks to have it measured as he eases onto the warning track and makes the catch for out number one.
6: Just made contact with it a little too low on the barrel. Almost had to fist it out to center field. So was able to power it pretty far, but not the best contact.
7: So one away for Jackson Cox. He'll face Jace Avina now, who only shares one initial. Avina batting 258 in 115 games. And the first pitch to him is a fastball strike that pounds the inside corner, nothing and one. Avina 20 homers with an 813 OPS this year. And here's the 0-1. Jace breaks his bat, hits it on the ground to short. Perez is there to scoop it up and throw to first in time. Out number two. So Cox with just about as good a start as Fox. He's up to seven pitches, and now Kobe Morales will dig in. Six lefties, three righties in Somerset's lineup today. Big change in the lineup today. Of course, no Roderick Arias, Patriots' everyday second baseman, not in there. And the fact that Josh Moylan's batting cleanup today for the first time this season. First pitch on the way. Kobe lays off the fastball low for ball one. Morales, 21 homers, 21 stolen bases. Tonight he is breaking a Somerset franchise record by playing in his 128th game of the season. And the 1-0. Chest-high cutter lands for a strike, and it's 1-1. 284 hitter. He's already set the Somerset franchise record in hits this year. And here's the 1-1. Kobe rolls it foul behind the plate. His 81 RBIs are four shy of the team record, which is held by his teammate, DJ Gladney, who's in the hole right now. Scoreless game just underway. Bottom of the first and two outs. No base runners to date. As Cox winds and fires with the 1-2. And Kobe takes the fastball up and in for ball two. Morales this year with 130 hits, breaking the previous team record by now five. Here's the 2-2. Kobe flies one in the air deep towards center field. He'll go and back on it, circling in front of the warning track. He runs it down and pounds up against the wall, and the inning is over. Couple deep fly ball outs in that first inning, but Somerset goes down in order. We'll go to the second. Hartford and Somerset tied at zero on Fox Sports New Jersey and Valley Sports Live.
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7: No score. We're on to the second inning. Patriots and Yard Goats in their third of six games this week. Rory Fox back out there will face Braylon Wimmer, Roynier Hernandez, and Deanne Jorge. Wimmer so far this year, 78 games, a .256 average. First pitch to him. Righty looks at strike one. The slider rips the inside corner from Rory Fox. 22-year-old from Waukesha, Wisconsin. The pride of Notre Dame and the Fighting Irish. Winds and deals with the 0-1. And Wimmer hits it on the ground sharply through the right side for a leadoff base hit. So Braylon Wimmer reaches as the first batter to reach base in this game. A single to start the second inning. On a day where Somerset, we were talking about the infield defense earlier. We saw ground outs to short, second, third. Well, more on one of those infielders and specifically a player that influenced the shortstop. Let's go down to Adam Beck.
24: Been what? Ontario, not Wyoming like the state. Wyoming, Ontario, it's about 2.5 hours from Toronto and 1.5 hours from Detroit. So Jackson growing up was a big Tigers fan and Blue Jays fan. However, the player he really liked watching was longtime Red second baseman Brandon Phillips. He even had Phillips' glove growing up. And earlier this season, Jackson said that Phillips really made him love playing defense. Well, we've seen kind of that gold glove caliber defense already, especially in that first inning that Jackson had the really nice play plucking the ball and throwing to first in time. So we've seen elements of Phillips' game for Jackson.
7: Jackson was covering second base as Braylon Wimmer stole the bag. So just as the first base runner reaches, well, now Jackson's playing on second base. I thought it was really interesting to hear from Core that day we first met him, Adam, about his multi-sport ability growing up and, well, how unique it was growing up where he did in that small town in Ontario where there were only two baseball diamonds. Hernandez tries to get another bunt down but takes a curveball strike, and it's 1-2.
24: Yeah, and he was a guy who was a multi-sport athlete, played a little hockey growing up, quickly realized that was not the sport for him. So it was pretty much baseball, baseball, and more baseball. In the winter, would actually go down to some indoor facilities where he could practice because it gets so cold up there that you can't play outside.
7: Ball and two strikes from Fox. He delivers, and Hernandez rolls it slowly but foul to the right of home plate.
5: I thought it was funny, too. Court mentioned the fact that, of course, because he's Canadian, he did play a little hockey growing up, as you mentioned. But the fact that he was a goalie because, well, he wasn't a great skater, but he liked catching the puck because he enjoys, like, catching the baseball. Fox looks home. And he drives with the 1-2. Hernandez takes inside with the sinker. But that's pretty cool to hear about Brendan Phillips specifically, because I feel like growing up in the 2000s, 2010s, he was one of just the fun players to watch defense. You don't hear a lot of guys say that's their favorite part of the game, but it makes sense. Throw to second base, the tag by Jackson. He got him right on cue. Core Jackson grew up using Brendan Phillips' glove. He uses that glove to tag out Braylon Wimmer, and there's one away in the second inning.
24: How many flashy plays have we seen Core Jackson make in his first month here at AA?
5: He's having fun out there. All smiles behind second base. They pick off Wimmer, and here's the 2-2. Bounced foul behind the plate. This is a pickoff from Rory Fox. Goes in the books as just a pickoff. No caught stealing. But Core perfectly positioned for it. Rory erases the leadoff base runner. One out now. Yeah, he's having fun out there.
24: Big smile on his face.
5: Defense is fun when you're doing that. 2-2 on the way. Hernandez slaps it out of play down the left field line.
24: But think about the shortstop play that Somerset has had this season here at AA. To start with George Lombard Jr. and the fun that he had playing shortstop to begin the year, you've seen it translate to the major leagues as well.
5: We have been blessed with the shortstop play the last 6 years in Somerset. 2-2. Hernandez grounds it weakly right side, trickling toward the foul line. It's going to roll as Fox runs over. He was probably trying to pick it up there, but it'll be the fourth different foul ball of the at-bat. 2021, Oswald Peraza started shortstop. 2022, it was Anthony Volpe. 2023 and 24, we had Trey Sweeney. And, of course, George Lombard Jr. by 25. Now it's Core Jackson. It is quite a lineage. And, oh, by the way, you've got Dax Kilby cooking down in single-A Tampa right now. They're in the playoffs tonight. Can't forget about some of the great role players, like we saw Owen Cobb earlier this year, Jesus Bastidas back in 2022. Here's another 2-2. Fouled straight back, a fifth foul ball of the at-bat. So as Fox only threw six pitches in the entire first inning, in this at-bat alone, he's thrown eight so far. Rory dials up the 2-2. Hernandez hits it fair to second base. Connor McGinnis is there. He flashes with the leather as he sweeps it up to his left and throws him out. There's two away.
24: But notice how everything that he's thrown, it's been relatively weak contact and everything's been on the ground. That time it's a sinker low in the zone. He's working it down and he just gets the ground out to the right side.
5: So five batters, four ground outs on the infield, one base hit that got through the right side of the infield. Now Deanne Jorge digs in. 243 hitter in 123 games. First pitch to him. The righty grounds went up the first baseline, staying fair, and it gets underneath Moylan's glove, rolling down the line. Jorge takes a hard turn at first. Throw goes to second base just in case on a little dribbler up the line. A play where you're probably looking to see if it's going to stay fair at first. And I'm not sure it touched Josh Moylan's glove at all. You'd probably have a better look than I do, Adam.
24: Yeah, it looked like as that ball was kind of curling right of the first base line, Moylan just picked his head up at the very last second to just see where Jorge was. Because Jorge's got great speed, so he had that internal clock going off. Ball just skipped underneath his glove.
5: So that's the fifth AA error of the season for Moylan, his eighth total at all levels this year. Jack O'Dowd digs in. First pitch of the lefty is a fastball strike that pinches the inside corner. It's a good inning for you to be standing down there at the end of the dugout, isn't it, Adam Beck?
24: Fantastic inning to especially see how Rory Fox is commanding the strike zone. He's really working the lower half.
5: Fox looks home. He deals the 0-1. No doubt takes upstairs. Jorge running. The throw to second. The tag by Jackson. Not in time that time. Second stolen base of the inning for the Yard Goats. They get a man into scoring position with two outs. We're talking with Somerset pitching coach Dimitri Kokoris at length before today's game about Rory and some others. Here's the 1-1. O'Dowd takes the curveball outside. Two balls and a strike. Rory's a guy that was drafted by the Yankees last year. That was DK's first season with the Yankees. Didn't work with him a lot during spring training, but he's told us before the game, Adam, as he's had a chance to look under the hood, he's been impressed with what he's seen from Fox in his lone month at AA. The 2-1 fastball misses up and away, and it's 3-1.
24: It's partially the intensity, too, and I think that really comes off the page when you're standing down here, you're watching in the lower levels. You see how focused and locked in Fox looks on the mound.
5: 3 balls and a strike from Fox. He delivers. And O'Dowd fouls back the sinker. It's 3-2. DK said he has so much presence about him because everything has a purpose. The way he walks, the way he plays catch, everything is very intentful. And you can see that, the way he goes about his business. We were observing his bullpen before the game. Same thing. 3-2 pitch on the way. O'Dowd checked his swing, went around for strike three. There's the first strikeout of the day for Rory Fox on the two-seam fastball. He stays scoreless. We go to the bottom of the second. A hit, an error, one left, and it's 0-0 on Fox Sports New Jersey and Valley Sports Live.
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5: Scoreless game. We go on to the home second inning. Jackson Cox back out there trying to match the second scoreless inning from Rory Fox. Josh Moylan, DJ Gladney, Jackson Castillo are due up after Cox threw the perfect first. He'll face a batter that was able to get to him back on June 30th. Josh Moylan had a two-homer game off of Jackson Cox. Left-handed batter and first pitch on the way. Moylan swings and rolls it slowly foul towards the on-deck batter, DJ Gladney. Moylan's got 15 double-A home runs, 28 total this year, lead all Yankees minor leaguers, 44 RBIs in 64 double-A games, a 797 OPS. Here's the 0-1. Moylan hammers one in the air towards shallow center field. Hill gets a late break in, and it drops in front of him for a base hit. So Hill had the right idea. He was playing deep against Josh Moylan, but that time able to just laser one into shallow center for a leadoff single. Leadoff man aboard in front of DJ Gladney. DJ, in the two starts against Jackson Cox this year, has gone 1-for-4 with a walk. 263 hitter who's had 23 homers, most of any Patriots batter for Somerset this year. First pitch to him. Gladney breaks his bat, lines it through the right side of the infield for a base hit. Moylan scampers around second, takes the turn for third, and makes it without a throw. So a broken bat single for DJ Gladney, and Somerset has back-to-back base hits to start the second inning. Well, Gladney's known to hit the ball hard, but it's not always about how hard you hit the ball. It's about where you hit the ball. And so Gladney takes full advantage. Runners on the corners for the third. Three Jacksons in this game. Jackson Castillo is about to dig in. Left-handed hitter with 9 homers, a .242 average, and a .707 OPS in 107 double-A games. First pitch to him. Gladney gets a huge jump, runs to second. No throw over from Jimmy Obertop. DJ Gladney has his 20th stolen base of the season. He is the second Somerset Patriot this year with a 2020 season. And he got a huge jump on the breaking ball from Jackson Cox. So two in scoring position. And here's the 0-1. Castillo fouls back the cutter in and out of Obertop's glove, 0-2. So in 5 years as the Yankees' double-A affiliate entering this year, the Patriots had one ever player with a 2020 season. It was Oswaldo Cabrera in an MVP season, 2021. This year, two players have done it, Kobe Morales and now DJ Gladney. The 0-2, Castillo cuts and misses, fastball up and out of the zone, got him to chase for strike three. And so Jackson Cox rears it back to 96 for his first strikeout of the ballgame. So a chance for Manny Palencia now, one of the few righties in the Patriots lineup. He's the third of three, and Palencia batting 263 with seven homers in 83 games. Right-handed batter, two in scoring position, one out. And the first pitch to him. Manny grounds it weakly towards shortstop. Perez is there. He'll throw to third with it. The feet-first slide by Gladney is in time. And in the meantime, Josh Moylan scores from third. A fielder's choice play scores the first run of the game. The Patriots lead 1-0 as Manny Palencia reaches first base in the second inning. Ball is at 86 miles an hour. Got to the shortstop just quickly enough to make a throw to whichever base he wanted. And that happened to be third. Andy Perez credited with the putout. Two out, one on for Connor McGinnis. And the first pitch to him is a cutter inside for ball one. McGinnis hitting 243 in 80 double-A games with 10 homers and a 735 OPS. Palencia leads at first base, a short lead, and the 1-0. McGinnis grounds it sharply over the third base bag and down the line. It traces over the chalk, bumps up over the bullpen mound, pinballs into the corner. Palencia digs around third. Here comes the relay from Perez. It's going to be a feet-first slide. He's in safely on a double from Connor McGinnis, and the Patriots take a 2-0 lead. So Connor McGinnis able to get one down the left field line over the foul chalk. Palencia, a little shaken up on that slide, is going to walk to the dugout on his own after a little bit of a collision at the plate. And McGinnis getting to second base on that double. Patriots grab a two-out run. Once it gets over that bullpen mound and goes into the deepest area of left field, it's going to be tough to make a play at the plate. Perez made it close. Palencia, we mentioned, did not have a big lead, but runs really well for his size. Nobody runs better than Luis Durango. His nickname is Dash. Left-handed batter digs in. Two-out runner at second base. And the first pitch on the way. Durango slaps it out of play behind home plate. Nothing and one. Durango has taken the baseball world by storm. This is his 23rd double-A game. He's batting 305 at the level. 81 total games this year. He has made a living off of being a slap hitter. Cox deals the 0-1. Durango chops it slowly towards third, but foul. And that's exactly what the Yankees, believe it or not, are trying to teach him how to do, is hit the ball on the ground at a high rate. Since joining Somerset, his ground ball rate has been hovering around 65%. That's nearly 10 points higher than the highest ground ball rate in the big leagues, and that belongs to Chandler Simpson on the Rays. Cox steals the 0-2. Durango pops it up down the left field line out of play. Somerset plays in double A for the Yankees. The director of hitting is Jarrett DeHart. He's actually in town this week. But when Luis was working his way back from a hamstring injury back in May, Jarrett DeHart started to make the transition of purposely hitting the ball on the ground. 0-2 slapped the other way down the left field line, and it's out of play. Four straight foul balls. For Durango, you'll notice with two strikes how far apart he holds his hands on the bat. That's to try and limit swing and miss. Holds them high up on the bat. They're actually not that far apart right now. But they've tried to play into his strengths. The 0-2, has a bouncing ball on the right side of the infield. O'Dowd charges. He's going to beat him to the bag in time and retire the side. But Somerset scores two runs on the first three hits of the game, sending us to the third inning. Patriots lead 2-0 on Fox Sports New Jersey and Bally Sports Live.
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5: Two nothing Somerset. We're off to the top of inning number three. Rory Fox working with the lead after three hits on the Somerset side in the bottom of the second. Jimmy Obertop starts the top of the third inning, right-handed batter, who's hitting 230 this year. First pitch on the way, and Obertop pops it up in the air towards left center field. Avina converging with Castillo, and Avina reaches up to make the catch. One pitch and one retired on the first fly ball induced by Rory Fox so far today. Mike Antico will dig in now. Left-handed batter, new to the lineup. First game of the three we've played this week. He's batting 163 in 48 games for Hartford. First pitch to him. Antico takes the fastball a little bit off the plate for ball one. Antico, who started this year in the Cardinals organization, has made his way to the Rockies. The 1-0. Fouled up and away down the left field line, and it's 1-1. A New Jersey native from out in Colts Neck, only about a half-hour drive from here. Gotta think Mike has some family in the ballpark. Back in the Garden State. Here's the 1-1. And Antico takes the curveball low, two balls and a strike. We were talking before about Rory Fox and some of what they've worked on with him. Dimitri Kokoris, the pitching coach, called him a process-oriented, goal-driven guy. Here's the 2-1. Antico takes another curveball for a strike, and it's 2-2. And he also called him very purposeful with everything he does. And if you ask Rory to describe himself, he'll tell you the exact same thing. He fires the 2-2. Antico takes the curveball low that time, and the count goes full. Rory prides himself on his work ethic, his resilience, and the effort and attitude he brings to the field every day. Winds home with the payoff pitch. Antico takes strike three, called. The fastball got him looking at the top of the zone. And Antico's punched out looking on the second strikeout of the night from Rory Fox. Fastball coming in there at 95. Both have been called strike threes. And it's back to the top of the order. G.J. Hill grounded out on the first pitch of the game. Batting lefty, first pitch to him, and Hill takes the curveball outside for ball one. Rory said to us earlier this year, learning from failure can be a person's biggest asset. And that pretty much echoes exactly what Dimitri Kokoris told us before today's game. 1-0. He'll loops one in the air toward right center field. In comes Durango. It's going to be Avina who slides in the gap and makes the catch. And that retires the side. Another quick, perfect top of the third inning for Rory Fox. He preserves a 2-0 Somerset lead. We'll go to the bottom of the third after this on Fox Sports New Jersey and Valley Sports Live.
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1: 2-0 Somerset. We'll go to the home third, and Core Jackson set to lead off. Leading off Somerset's batting order tonight. He's up for a second time already, facing Jackson Cox. Right-handed starter, left-handed batter. First pitch of the inning on the way. And Core takes the fastball low for ball one. We were talking about Jackson before, the fact that he grew up in a very small town called Wyoming, Ontario, Canada. Here's the 1-0. Core swings and misses through the cutter, and it's 1-1. He was a Blue Jays fan, as you'd expect. Also kind of a secondarily a Tigers fan because, well, they played just over the Great Lakes in Detroit. As Cox deals the 1-1, and Core steps out of the way of a changeup, two balls and a strike. But we were discussing the fact that Jackson's favorite player growing up was Brandon Phillips. Helped him fall in love with defense. The 2-1. Core pops it up behind the plate, a foul ball drifting into the seats behind home plate. And obviously, when you grow up in a small town like that, Core estimated it's about 2,000 people, where there's not a lot of baseball, it's hard to get noticed. Here's the 2-2. Core takes the fastball inside. So in order to try and get more eyes on him, his family would take him down to some baseball tournaments in Indianapolis. There were college scouts there. That's where he got his first look. And from that point, everything else was pretty much word of mouth. 3-2. Core fouls back the cutter. Count stays full. And then as Core got to college, played in front of more people and more scouts, he continued to gain more traction. 3-2 on the way. Jackson ropes it down the right field line, sinking fast towards the corner. That ball's down for a base hit, one hopping the wall. He races to second base, his helmet flies off, and he'll flow into second, standing up with a leadoff double. Yankees took him with a fifth round pick, and he has continued to rise further and further on a lot of the prospect rankings.
2: I think what's so impressive here is how quickly he gets his hands around and also had to reach down for that ball. Great contact, sees the ball get down, sprints to that extra speed. He's thinking maybe a triple and then realizes the ball got in too quickly.
1: So Jay Savina will try to bring him home. Jace grounded out to short his first time up. Right-handed batter. And Cox delivers. Avina fouls back the heater, nothing in one. We were talking before about DJ Gladney's stolen base giving him a 2020 season in the second inning. Second Patriot to do it this year. Jay Savina has an outside chance to be a third because he has 20 homers and 16 stolen bases. Starting today, there's four games left. He's going to have to start tonight if he wants the 2020 season. Cox steals the 0-1. And Jace lays off the fastball outside, ball one. It's been a great year for Avina, a year where Somerset has set a lot of team records, a lot of single season individual records too. A set from Cox. Here's the 1-1. Jace rolls it out towards third base, over the bag, but foul. Took a huge chop in front of Deanne Jorge, and luckily for him, it stayed foul. But it's a year where Somerset is 71-63, best overall record in its division, very consistent, but not playoff bound, barring a miracle the next 4 days. Cox spins, throws to second. Jackson gets the right hand back on the left side of the base.
2: But when you think about a team that has had as consistent success as Somerset has had, you think about the core that's been here the entire year. Jay Savina, DJ Gladney, Kobe Morales, all experiencing career seasons.
1: Ball and two strikes. Cox delivers. Jackson runs, pitches line towards third. Off the glove of Jorge, but called foul. And so Jackson will head back. And that's something that Patriots manager James Cooper talked with us about last month. Another look at this ball going off of Jorge's glove. Maybe it didn't touch his glove, but regardless, James Cooper was talking to us about the fact that those three players, Jay Savina, DJ Gladney, and Kobe Morales, probably would have been called up already this year if there wasn't already a logjam in AAA because everybody has to play every day. Cox steals the 1-2, and Jace lays off.

0: Off the curveball, drops in for a strike, though, and that's strike number three. Second strikeout for Cox, his first on the curveball. And there's one away in the inning for Kobe Morales.
1: It's a really nice pitch, and it's not a true 12-6 curveball. It's got a little horizontal break to it, working away from the bat of Avina. So it allows you to kind of work it on that outer half, especially in a righty-righty matchup.
0: So that'll get a mound visit working here. Pitching coach for the Hartford Yard Goats is Jerry Sullivan, chatting with Jackson Cox, who's at 38 pitches through two and a third innings thus far today. That's a Scranton-Wilkes-Barre team, just continuing that conversation from before, that obviously has been very talented all year. I mean, they've had guys that have impacted the big league club pretty much there all season long. That includes Jason Dominguez, Spencer Jones, Anthony Volpe, Oswaldo Cabrera, J.C. Escarra. They've all played in big league games this year, and well, they've also spent a lot of time in AAA, so there's just nowhere to promote a few of the players on this team. Like Morales, the lefty digs in. Runner at second, one out. First pitch to him, and Kobe takes the cutter for a strike, nothing in one.
1: And not to mention guys with former big league experience. We saw Marco Luciano here in Somerset early to begin the year, as well as Kennedy Corona, two guys that had played big league games before.
0: And that's the typical crowd in AAA, too. There's the 0-1. Jackson is running. Pitches outside. Throw to third base. The swiping tag out is the call. And Coors Head snaps back to look at third base umpire Tatum Littleton because he probably thought he was safe. But Jimmy Obertop with the caught stealing for the second out of the inning.
1: It's a really strong throw there. And nice job by Jorge to get over to the bag in time. Great positioning and applying the tag. Man, that left hand looked like it got underneath.
0: Now the 1-1. Fouled straight back. That was an ideal pitch to throw on, too. Fastball coming in at 96, outside, off the plate. Obertop was able to get a lot of torque behind that throw, and it was perfect. Cox drives home with the 1-2. Morales swats it out of play behind home plate. Two coming. Kobe whiffs through the fastball for strike three. So a couple strikeouts in a scoreless third inning for Jackson Cox. 2-0 Patriots will go to the fourth on Fox Sports New Jersey and Valley Sports Live.
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0: As we go to the fourth inning, Somerset 2, Hartford nothing. Patriots have to win 4 in a row. Hartford will be facing whichever team wins the second half in the playoffs. And for the Patriots to get in, Erie would have to win 4 in a row as well. As we go to these middle few innings, here's Adam Beck on the play-by-play.
1: First pitch to Jacob Humphrey, and it bends in for a called strike. Time working the heater up in the zone. 0-1. Humphrey 0-for-1 today. grounded out to third baseman Morales as the 0-1 misses low and away with the slider. 1-1. Rory Fox, through three innings, has looked excellent. Two strikeouts, no walks, just one hit allowed. Three scoreless frames. Roczen deals the 1-1. Grounded softly left side of the shortstop, Core Jackson. Sidearm toss to first for the first out of the inning. Core Jackson continuing to impress the defense. He is so calm and cool over there at the shortstop position.
0: Well, that's part of what great shortstops look like. And we saw it with George Lombard Jr. at this level. High effort plays look so easy. And not even that that was a difficult play, but the routine plays also look especially easy.
1: Now Andy Perez, first pitch is chopped off his back foot, 0-1. Curveball top of the zone. Fox has been throwing the breaking stuff a lot, especially in this outing for first pitch strikes. He's used the curveball a lot to do that, especially against the left-handed hitters. 0-1. Deals. Swing and a miss. Went to the changeup, fluttering away and outside the zone. And I think that's the biggest thing that stands out for Jackson because, yes, he's made some of these sparkling defensive plays, but it's the routine ones. It's the ones that he should have where he looks at ease. 0-2. Fox delivers. Called third strike. Back to the breaking ball. It's the curveball for strike three. Third punch out of the day for Rory Fox. It's the first on the curveball, and there's two outs in the fourth.
0: Part of what makes Rory Fox so dangerous is he is so precise with all of his pitches. He knows exactly where to throw every pitch, who to throw it to, and he usually knows exactly where it's going to.
1: That's part of his routine, especially before starts. Now facing Braylon Wimmer in the first pitch fastball way up and in with the sinker, 1-0. On his start days, Dimitri Kokoris, who's the pitching coach here in Somerset, as Fox readies the 1-0. Wimmer takes another cutter up and in for ball two. DK was telling us earlier today that Fox on his start days, he doesn't like to chit-chat. There's no small talk on Rory Fox start days. 2-0 pitch. Belted out toward right center field. It stays up as Avina gallops into the gap and makes the catch on the run for the final out of the inning. So we head to the bottom of the fourth. Somerset 2, Hartford nothing on Fox Sports New Jersey and Valley Sports Live.
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1: Somerset leads 2-0 over Hartford as we start the bottom of the fourth inning. Jackson Cox to face Josh Moylan, DJ Gladney, and Jackson Castillo. As Somerset looks to continue the offense after putting up a two spot in the second inning, and it all started with Moylan. First pitch, and it's glance back foul, 0-1. This is not actually Jackson Cox anymore. This is Fisher Jameson, the tall righty coming in relief of Cox. Jameson, 10th round pick by the Rockies in 2024, making his 14th appearance with Hartford this year. 0-1 pitch.
0: and Moylan takes away for ball one. So Cox, after he had a lengthy stint on the injured list, only works three innings, gives up the two runs, three strikeouts, no walks, four hits allowed, including one to Moylan. He singled last time he was up. 1-1. Misses downstairs for ball two. For Jameson, second year in the minors. Both years have been with the Rockies organization. This is his first year at AA with Hartford. Began the year in Spokane, where he was excellent. 2-1. Moylan flashes through a breaking ball in the zone for strike two. With Spokane, a 2.61 ERA for Jameson across 15 outings, 41 and a third innings of work. But it has not been as pretty here in Hartford. Now a 2-2 from the righty. And Moylan clubs it left side, tailing out of play and foul. With the Yard Goats in 13 games, that includes one start. Jameson, 43 and two-third innings of work. How about a 6.39 ERA? Nearly 4 points higher than he had in High Spokane to start the year. Now a 2-2. Moylan clubs it sky high, straight out towards center field. G.J. Hill onto the track, turning up, and it's gone. Home run number 29 this season for Josh Moylan. Inching toward the 30 mark, it's his 16th at AA. And he adds one to the scoreboard for Somerset. 3-0 Patriots in the fourth. 100 miles an hour off the bat, straight out to center field. The Josh Moylan train continuing to roll through Somerset. And it's a locomotive you do not want to mess with right now. He is automatic. First pitch to DJ Gladney now, belted through the left side of the infield, down for a base knock. Back-to-back hard-hit balls. That time 108 miles an hour off the bat for Gladney. You see Moylan there in the dugout with hitting coach Mike Francoso. Now just one away from 30 home runs this season. 29 homers, most in the Yankees minor league system. Now Jackson Castillo to the plate. Clapping at first, nobody out. First pitch, grazes the inside edge with that sinker at 90 miles an hour, nothing and one. Castillo's 0-for-1 today, struck out swinging in the second inning. Gladney, who singled in the first pitch of his at-bat to Jameson, is now 2-for-2 today. 0-1 pitch, cut on and missed for strike two. That was at 92 away. For Moylan now, two home runs in this series, and now four in his last eight games. O2 pitch. Castillo takes up and away. Sinker at 93 for ball one. This is what Somerset has done of late, especially in the month of September. It's been all about the homers. Jameson looks in, dangling the right arm just below his right hip. Now sets and delivers the 1-2. It's bashback foul as Castillo stays alive. Somerset is 4-4 in eight September games, and it's pretty stark the contrast in games where they homer versus when they don't. 4-0 in games they homer in the month of September, 0-4 in games where they don't homer. Moylan's homer has given Somerset a 3-0 lead in the bottom of the fourth inning, with DJ Gladney at first and a 1-2 count to Jackson Castillo. Check back to first, and Gladney hops back to the bag. He picked up his 20th stolen base of the season back in the second inning to give him over 20 homers, now 23 home runs and 20 stolen bases with Somerset this season. Second Patriot this year with the 2020 year, joining Kobe Morales. Now 1-2 pitch. Gladney runs. Pitch is swung on and missed. Throw down to second. Not in time. So Gladney advances 90 feet, but Fisher Jameson picks up the first out of the fourth inning. That was a changeup Castillo swung through for out number one. Nonetheless, a runner in scoring position for Manny Palencia. One gone in the bottom of the fourth. Somerset up 3-0. Palencia looking to wake up from a bit of a hibernation that he's been in since the beginning of September. First pitch to him, that's called strike, sinker, top of the zone, 0-1. That's not to say Manny hasn't been solid of late. Was really productive in the Erie series. 4 hits in his 4 games. Pair of runs batted in. Kleine dancing at second. Jameson comes home, and it's way up and in with the sinker. 1-1. But it was just an unbelievable August that Palencia had. Had one home run in over 250 games in his pro career, and that hit his first homer of the season on August 1st. 1-1. That troops downstairs. Slider misses for ball 2. Then proceeded to hit 7 home runs in the month of September, including 2 in the last game of September for him against Akron. His first career multi-home run game. 2-1 pitch. And he takes a slider that catches the top rail for strike 2. It's been another one of these Somerset hitters, just like DJ Gladney, that's enjoyed a career year. And especially as some of the talent that left the Patriots early in the year departed. Now a 2-2 as Palencia fends one foul off the right side of the netting. He is kind of picked up for the slack in terms of when Garrett Martin left, or Tyler Hardman, Marco Luciano, Kennedy Corona, George Lombard Jr. Palencia has helped fill in that offense in this back half of the season since July. Now a 2-2. Palencia cuts and misses, went to the slider that time, worked the low outside corner. Back-to-back punchouts for Fisher Jameson, first on the changeup, now the slider, working both halves of the plate. So that brings up Connor McGinnis. Had a big run-scoring double in the second inning that scored Manny Palencia all the way from first base. It was just taped down the left field line. Gladney at second. Somerset up by 3. First pitch to the lefty, and it's taken low and away. Sinker missing at 93 for ball 1. Connor McGinnis has been another one of those guys, too, that's helped pick up the offensive slack. 1-0. Downstairs, out in front of home plate with a changeup for ball 2. And it's been a little bit difficult for McGinnis, especially as Roderick Arias has gotten promoted to AA, as has Core Jackson, two middle infielders that have kind of log-jammed the position. It means McGinnis isn't necessarily playing every day. Now McGinnis swings through a slider downstairs for strike 1, but he's still playing about 4 times a week. Got 3 games in the Erie series, 2 games in the Akron series, got 5 games the last time Hartford and Somerset faced off in Connecticut. 2-1 pitch, bounced downstairs for ball 3. That was a slider that never made it to home plate. But what McGinnis has been incredibly productive with his limited opportunities of late. We've seen the power, 10 home runs with Somerset this year. And that double earlier was 3-1, is now bounced on the ground right side, backhanded by the second baseman Hernandez, who slings to first for the final out of the inning. So Somerset strands TJ Gladney at second base, but the Patriots tack on one on the solo homer for Josh Moylan. It's 3-0 Patriots over Yard Goats on Fox Sports New Jersey and Valley Sports Live.
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0: Out-of-town scores here as we start the top of the fifth inning. Somerset up 3-0 over Hartford. The big one to watch, it's Erie and Reading as the Fightin' Phils up 4-1 against the Seawolves in the top of the third. Rory Fox, a first-pitch strike, clenches the inside corner to Roynier Hernandez, the second baseman, 0-for-1 today. Grounded out back in the second inning. Fox winds and fires the 0-1, and it's chopped on the ground, hop for Josh Moylan, plucks it in front of his chest, and jogs to the first base bag for out number one. More ground ball contact for Rory Fox, and that has been the MO today. Essentially everything on the ground. Only three of the outs recorded have been on the air. So now facing Deanne Jorge, batting from the right side, the third baseman. First pitch to him, caught on and missed with the slider. 0-1. Also, it feels like every single count, Rory Fox has started ahead. He's barely thrown any balls and has been on time. 0-1. That just misses inside. Fastball that time, 1-1. For Fox, that was his now up to 47 pitches. Over 35 of them have been for strikes. 1-1 on the way. Ball is slung back over to the press box and into the first layer of the sweet level. 1-2. But he's worked quickly. He's worked from advantage counts. As they have to reset the pitch timer. Fox delivers the 1-2. And Jorge belts it in the air towards center field. Avina started out, now comes in, and plucks it for out number two. So quickly, two up and two down for Rory Fox, who has been electric. Now, midway through his second time through the order, facing Jack O'Dowd, who he struck out for his first out. That was to end the second inning. First pitch to O'Dowd. Big swing and miss on a four-seam fastball at 96. 0-1. Fox has retired now. 9 consecutive yard goats. 0-1. Swing and a miss, strike two. And he's not given up a hit to the last 11 yard goats. Deanne Jorge reached on an error back in the second. So now no balls and two strikes at 51 pitches through 4 2/3 innings of work. The pitch, it's fouled off the end of the bat and behind home plate. Fox, 3 strikeouts, 1 hit allowed, no walks through 4 2/3, trying to get through 5 scoreless. 0-2. Just up and in with the heater. 96 that time for Rory Fox. Feels like he's got maybe a tick or maybe 2 ticks extra velo tonight that we have not seen from him in his first handful of starts at Double A. 1-2 now. Ball is belted deep in the air, right center field. Durango back onto the track and circles over into the gap to make the grab. Long fly ball out, ends the fifth inning, but Rory Fox threw five scoreless. Somerset leading 3-0 over Hartford on Fox Sports New Jersey and Valley Sports Live.
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0: Somerset 3, Hartford nothing. As the Patriots looking for more as we start the bottom of the fifth. Luis Durango, the nine-hole hitter, followed by Core Jackson and Jay Savina, the shortstop and center fielder, to start things off in the fifth inning. Deanne Jorge, the third baseman, pinching in on the infield grass against Durango. First pitch to Luis, stands like a statue for a called strike one. Sinker that time, 92. Bottom of the zone. Well, Durango, his nickname is Dash, but with Jorge playing at third, maybe we should start calling him Slappy. 0-1. This ball is hit back and foul over the screen. And I feel like Slappy might be fitting because specializes in the slap hitting. That's why Jorge is so far in on the third base side, trying to avoid a bunt or any soft contact that way from Durango. 0-2. And Durango takes a helmet-high fastball, 92 miles an hour, that Jameson airmailed. Now ball and two strikes. Jameson working from the first base side of the rubber, and Durango swings and misses. Pitches in the dirt. Ubertop flings to first for out number one. Well, on this special night of September 10th here on this Thursday night, it's Dollar Dog Night. And at TD Bank Ballpark, Dollar Dog Night's kind of a big thing, Steven.
24: I'm going to take fans behind the curtain for a second. These are nights that are planned very far in advance. So you don't know what was going to be happening on September 10th. And I want to turn back the calendar to the day where the most hot dogs were sold in TD Bank Ballpark history. This was June 4th, 2024. Ironically, against Hartford, that was a premeditated dollar hot dog night. The Somerset Patriots front office could have never predicted what would happen that night. Do you have any idea what happened, Adam?
0: Because I know the story, I do. But I'm going to let
24: Garrett
0: you continue.
24: Garrett Cole was with Somerset on Major League Rehab. And obviously, we got caught wind of that maybe a week earlier. And when Garrett Cole is in town, who was the defending Cy Young at that point in time, well, you start to prepare a little extra amount of hot dogs. So Somerset Patriots home plate catering vice president, general manager Mike McDermott was preparing 12,000 hot dogs to be sold that night. You want to take a stab and guess what the record is that was set that night? How many dollar hot dogs were sold June 4th, 2024?
0: Well, I guess it can't be more than 12,000.
24: It was 9,265. That is the most dollar dogs that were ever sold, and it happened in front of a sellout crowd, the largest ever at TD Bank Ballpark in the Yankees affiliate era. 8,260 people, sellout crowd on a Tuesday night in Bridgewater.
0: Absolutely unbelievable. Were you a part of the hot dog eating?
24: I was not that night. I wasn't doing any nine dogs, nine beers, nine innings. But I do have some more Glizzy stats for you if you'd like, Adam.
1: This is a really nice job of you trying to avoid Kobe Morales as Jackson ropes this one past Hernandez, the second baseman, and into right field. That ball was incinerated off the bat, 108 miles an hour, and Hernandez had no chance of gloving it.
24: So, Adam, that fateful June 4th night, 2024, fans were limited to four hot dogs per person per transaction. So the number probably could have gone over 10,000 if not for the fact that they thought they would run out.
1: Got to let the guys eat, you know?
24: And what if I told you there was another major league rehabber last year on Dollar Dog Night?
1: It gets better. The plot thickens. First pitch to Jay Savina, fouled back, nothing and one. We're here in the bottom of the fifth inning. Somerset up 3-0 with one out and Core Jackson at first base.
24: Well, last year, Adam, Giancarlo Stanton was assigned to Somerset on big league rehab. Again, coincidentally, happened to be a Dollar Dog Night. You want to take a guess at how many we sold that night?
1: Is it more? Well, I guess it is it more or less? 0-1? That's just off the backside of the bat. I mean, you said it was over 9,000 for Cole?
24: Yes, and that was the record. So when Stanton was here last year, they sold 5,400 hot dogs. That's about a hot dog a person.
1: It's a lot of hot dogs.
24: Now, the number keeps getting lower. Do you want to guess how many we've sold as of right now tonight?
1: I'm going to guess like 3,500. As Jameson, ahead in the count, nothing in two, delivers, and Avina swings and misses at a slider in the dirt for out number two.
24: I'm getting some live updates from Home Plate Catering Vice President General Manager Mike McDermott. They were preparing to roll around 1,200 hot dogs tonight. As of right this second, they've sold 2,174 hot dogs.
1: So what I'm hearing is they could get to 3,500 by the end of the night.
24: They could. So your number, your guess there was the pace of the hot dogs, right? Not the active number?
1: Correct. First pitch to Kobe Morales off the plate with the four-seam fastball, 1-0. Core Jackson's at first base, two gone in the bottom of the fifth. Somerset up 3-0. Well, there are some of the hot dogs there. We've got a live shot of somebody eating some hot dogs. Do you see a lot of hot dogs by you down there?
24: Not on the field. I got to head back into the seats and figure that out.
1: Check back to first, and Jackson jumps back to the bag.
24: So I don't know if you saw this. 2024, Topps actually released a baseball card with the MLB hot dog record, which is held by the New York Mets at Citi Field. Do you know how many hot dogs the Mets sold on their Dollar Dog Night at Citi Field in 2024?
1: It's got to be like 60,000. 1-0. This ball is smashed out toward right center field. It moves away from the center fielder Hill and down for a base knock as Jackson goes first to third. Kobe Morales, how about that hit for him? That's his first of the day. Extends his hit streak to 10 games, the career high continuing to increase. And Somerset in business with runners at the corners in the bottom of the fifth.
24: And that is still a single season franchise record, 131st hit for Kobe. Anyway, the Mets sold 44,270 hot dogs in one game. That is, as of right now, the major league record. I don't know if it changed this year, but I mean, that's a lot.
1: That's
24: considering
1: a lot
24: the stadium holds about that many people, pretty good amount.
1: Now, Josh Moylan, who homered earlier in this game, checked back to first, and Morales hops back to the first base bag.
24: Should we do a 999 challenge on the air one day? Nine dogs, nine beers, nine innings?
1: Well, I think we'd have to find a on-air safe way of doing it. Maybe
24: nine
1: apple juice?
24: Non-alcoholic beers?
1: That plays. Now Moylan, and he takes up and in with the four-seam fastball that just kisses the top rail. 0-1. Tried to act by putting his hands up to signal it was inside, but to no avail.
24: You know what Mike McDermott told me about the nine dogs, nine innings challenge?
1: What did he say?
24: A few things.
1: 0-1 first. And that's sky high for ball one, 91 mile an hour fastball that was way up.
24: First of all, he told me that on the day where Gerrit Cole was here, he caught some fans doing it with $1 hot dogs and 16-ounce Miller Lite pints. That very night, June 4th.
1: Baseball, 1-1.
24: Moylan hammers it on the ground. It kind of eats up O'Dowd for a second, but it did not take him that far off the bag, so he's able to corral the baseball and take his right foot and put it on first base, ending the inning. So we head to the sixth. Somerset 3, Hartford nothing on Fox Sports New Jersey and Valley Sports Live.
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24: Back to action as we start the sixth inning. Taking a look. Game going on in the Bronx right now. The Yankees up 4-1 on the Colorado Rockies, the parent club of the Hartford Yard Goats that are in town this week to face the Somerset Patriots. Rory Fox, first pitch to Jimmy Obertop, and it's a called strike, cutter, top of the zone, 0-1. It feels like every single pitch tonight has been a first pitch strike. 55 total strikes, or 55 total pitches for Fox. 40 of them have been strikes. 0-1 now. And Obertop keeps the bat back on a cutter that just misses away off the outside half to the catcher. Obertop flew out to center field as the first out of the third inning. Now a 1-1 pitch. And it bends in top of the zone for strike two. You know, Adam, I was just outside talking about hot dogs. While I was down at the dugout, I caught up with the Patriots pitching coach, Dimitri Kokoris, about what he has seen from Rory Fox tonight. As Fox stares in, black glove in front of his face. Now winds and fires, 1-2 pitch. Got him swinging. A sword on a slider low and in the dirt. That's punch out number 4 for Fox, first on the slider. And that's the thing. He's not discriminated how he's gotten outs. Two-seam fastball, four-seam fastball, curveball, and slider. He's all used across his four punch outs. Well, Dimitri, Somerset's pitching coach, said he's got really good stuff tonight, and these are the nights where he, Dimitri, does not have to do much in the dugout. Mike Antico, first pitch to him. Curveball bends in, nothing and one. And it feels like he's used that curveball especially to get ahead, nothing and one. 60th pitch of the night for Fox here. And Antico fouls off a curveball inside half, 0-2. It was cool just his listening to what DK had to say earlier today, especially when he was talking about Xavier Rivas. And with Xavier Rivas's arsenal, if he's able to get ahead, nothing in one or nothing in two, 1-2, makes a hitter's nightmare. Just 0-2 now is popped down the left field line, twisting toward foul ground. Long run for Morales, as well as Castillo, who watches it bounce up and out of play. Here we go. One of the over 2,000 hot dogs that are being sold tonight at TD Bank Ballpark. But the reason I bring up Xavier Rivas is right when you get into a 1-2 count or an 0-2 count against Rivas, he's got the slider and the splitter. It feels similar to that kind of dominance from Fox tonight because he's got so many breaking pitches and the fastballs as well play to get swings and misses. 0-2. Antico lays off a curveball that just nibbles at his front foot. So it's a hit by pitch and an unfortunate one. It's the first base runner that
0: Rory Fox has allowed since the second inning. Adam, you talk about the secondary pitches. When we were sitting down with Dimitri earlier today, and we were talking about Xavier Rivas, what he did to be so good, said it was basically throwing strikes. When he got ahead 0-2, the ability to throw that splitter and that slider for strikes was not a fun spot for hitters to be.
1: G.J. Hill now gets his third crack at Rory Fox. Check back to first, and Mike Antico in there with a head first slide. Antico, 28-year-old, 5'9", 205 pounds from Colts Neck, New Jersey. Eighth round pick by the Cardinals back in 2021. In his sixth minor league season. Hill's at the plate, though. And the first pitch to Hill shows bunt, pops it back and foul, and Palencia finds it. Was able to get the mask off and then just caught it essentially on top of the Patriots word mark behind home plate. In between the P and the A, the ball just bounced right into his glove. And holds Antico at first. So a messed up sacrifice bunt attempt keeps Antico at first. Now there's one out, or rather two outs. Antico, 199 stolen bases in his career. First pitch to Jacob Humphrey. Antico runs. Palencia the throw. It's in the dirt. And there is stolen base number 200 for Mike Antico. In his career, pitch was a strike, so Fox moves ahead, nothing and one to Humphrey. Designated hitter that bounced around at the collegiate level. Began playing at UMass Lowell. And then transferred to Vanderbilt. Talk about a big jump. Now an 0-1. Ball is slung foul right side out of the play. Antico at UMass Lowell was named to the America East All-Conference second team in 2023 after he was a second team All-Honoree in 2022 as well as a freshman and then transferred to the SEC. This ball is slammed out toward right center field. Now it's Durango circling into the gap and grabs it for out number three. How about six scoreless innings for Rory Fox in line for another quality start as Somerset leads 3-0 over Hartford on Fox Sports New Jersey and Bally Sports Live.
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0: Patriots leading 3-0 over Hartford, starting the bottom of the sixth. It's the 5, 6, and 7 batters due up for Somerset. DJ Gladney, Jackson Castillo, and Manny Palencia. DJ Gladney's enjoyed a stellar start to his night. Already has picked up his 30th multi-hit game of the season with a pair of singles. Also 2 stolen bases. First pitch to him. Takes low and away. Slider misses. Ball one. Gladney, 23 home runs, now 21 stolen bases, a 2020 season for him. Third ever Patriot to accomplish it. 1-0 pitch. Gladney bounds one right back to Jamison, the pitcher. Comes off the mound with a hop to glove and now an underhand toss to first for out number one. Brings up Jackson Castillo.
1: Castillo has spent large part of this season, essentially all of it, at Double A with Somerset. Started the year out actually on the injured list, but was activated in the back half of April and has been with the Patriots ever since. First pitch to Castillo, bounces low and in the dirt, 1-0. Something Castillo has talked about in terms of not just this year, but something about playing pro ball and being around international players, it's given him a lot of newfound perspective. He played his college ball at the College of Southern Nevada, grew up in Southern California as well. First 1-0 now to Jameson, from Jameson, as Castillo cracks it into left field, bounces in front of Antico for a base hit. Castillo said guys coming from less fortunate situations, from international places, has made him very appreciative of his own upbringing. And that's something that definitely comes from playing minor league baseball. You've got guys from everywhere, especially Latin America. That includes Manny Palencia, who's at the plate. With Castillo at first base, who's now 1-for-3 today. Palencia is still searching for his first hit. And in the first pitch he sees, grounded to the backhand of the shortstop, Perez, flings to second for the first out. Now on to first for a 6-4-3 double play. So that ends the sixth inning. Somerset 3, Hartford nothing, as we head to the seventh on Fox Sports New Jersey and Bally Sports Live.
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1: Somerset 3, Hartford nothing. Rory Fox is still out there, and Steven Cusimano back on play-by-play.
24: Man, oh man, Rory Fox is having himself one of his starts of all time. Fox is ending his first professional season. It's his first full season pitching, period, when you look at his body of work over the course of his career. Was a shortstop in college, two-way player as a sophomore, full-time pitcher, 2025, his junior year at Notre Dame. Barely threw 70 innings last year. Now, he's working on what could potentially be 130 innings in his first full season. Andy Perez leads off the seventh, left-handed batter. 3-0 Somerset. And the first pitch to him is grounded right to third base. Morales sweeps it up. He fires to first. One pitch and one retired by Rory Fox. That is the third time today the inning has started with a first pitch ground out. Just the hit batsman barely grazed Mike Antico's foot with a curveball in the sixth inning. Other than that, nobody on base since the second. Wimmer, first pitch, is taken for a called strike on the inside corner. A slider starts the count, nothing and one. Braylon Wimmer has the only hit of this game. It was a ground ball through the right side of the infield, just poked the other way. The 0-1. He rolls it foul behind the plate, and again, Fox gets ahead 0-2. So not only has it been a successful first Double A season, first professional season, maybe it's ending with the best start of all. He deals the 0-2.
0: Check swing, curveball in the dirt. He held up for ball one. And that was only Fox's 71st pitch of the game. In fact, this will be. That was number 70. Wimmer taking his time to dig back in. And Rory winds and fires. Wimmer takes a little bit low with the fastball. And it's 2-2. Story last night was Hartford pitching. The story tonight, Somerset pitching. 2-2 coming. Wimmer swings and misses. He got him with the slider. And that's strikeout number 5 for Rory Fox.